0: Jason Aldean, don't tell on me on Taste of Country Nights. It's Evan Paul.
1: I might have a little something in my coffee cup tonight. Don't tell on me.
0: No, I'm just kidding. I got Luke Combs coming up with Be By You after Kenny Chesney, American Kids. Let's kick off this second shift on Taste of Country Nights.
2: Double wide quick stop, midnight tea, top jack in her cherry coat town. 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

be by you on Taste of Country Nights. When the dust settles and the bars closed, it's all about who's with you. Here's Thomas Rhett after all the bars are closed on Taste of Country Nights. After

Because of your loyalty, Bull Mania is happening all over the shoals. And for that, we'd like to say thank you kindly. We're the new 94.9 The Bull.

0: New country right there from Co Wetzel. That one's featuring Ella Langley. It's called Jaded on Taste of Country Nights. I've been following Ella Langley on social media. She posts a lot of behind the scenes clips about what she does during the day on her tour bus at tour stops. She's just like the rest of us. You'd never know she has the most popular song in musical history with Choosing Texas. She's awesome. It's Evan Paul with you. Hey, I want to get you in to win this 20th anniversary autographed guitar from Josh Turner as he celebrates 20 years of his album and song, Your Man. He's stopping by this Friday night on the show, and we're giving away right now an autographed guitar from Josh and an autographed vinyl of his deluxe copy of Your Man 20 years later. Sign up to win that right now. 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Think about how awesome that would be under the Christmas tree for the one you love, huh? 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

0: Hey, this is Ellie, and I'm out with a couple of my girls tonight. I got the night off. Usually, I work the third shift, and I'd be getting ready to go into work in a little bit, but tonight, we're partying. Can you play Florida Georgia Line for us ladies?
1: Uh-oh, sounds like you're getting into some trouble on a Tuesday night. Yeah, I sure can. Give me about 10 minutes. I'll play Get Your Shine On. How about that? That's coming up now. It's Blake Shelton. Let him in anyway on Taste of Country Nights.
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The reunion none of us knew we needed. Florida Georgia Line back together, and they are hitting the road in 2027. A lot of festivals. I think that's a good choice for them to get their feet wet and make sure that people still love them. I know I still do. Here's Get Your Shine On, a Taste of Country Nights.

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Taste of Country Nights. Jelly Roll says he's going to do whatever God calls him to do next. You never know. God could call him to come mow your lawn. I mean, we could see Jelly Roll working at the neighborhood supermarket. Whatever God calls him to. Here he is now with Hands Up.

0: New country from Jelly Roll. That one's called Hands Up on Taste of Country Nights. New parent here. I mean, not new. My wife and I, we have a 7-year-old and a 3-year-old. But for anyone that has older kids, when are you supposed to get these kids a cell phone nowadays? You know, because my daughter's 7 and she comes home with phone numbers of moms of girls in her class that want to have play dates. So it ends up being a mom of a girl in her class calling my wife. And yeah, I don't know. My kid's always like, when can I get a cell phone? Some of my friends have a cell phone. What is the age here nowadays? Who knows? Should I be getting our 7-year-old daughter a cell phone? God, that sounds so weird. These are the things going on in my personal life. Coming up next, we're going to kick things off with Lauren Elena, Chase Matthew, All My Exes, and Cole Goodwin, a brand new song that's making a lot of waves. It's called Howdy. That's coming up next on Taste of Country Nights with Evan Paul.
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14: 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Way longer. 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

Kane Brown, Woman, on Taste of Country Nights. Imagine if all of us guys could write songs to our women as good as Kane Brown could. It would be a romantic world, wouldn't it? I've got Ella Langley coming up with the most popular song in musical history, Choosin' Texas, after Luke Combs on Taste of Country Nights.

Whether you believe it or not, that's the most successful song in musical history. The longest running number one song. Check it out. Yeah, tasteofcountry.com if you don't believe me. It's Evan Paul. We're cruising through the second shift, but don't make me turn this truck around. It's Jordan Davis. It's time.

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0: New country there from Zach Top. That one's called South of Sanity on Taste of Country Nights. This is weird. An Iowa family just made it to the Guinness Book of World Records for a weird achievement. They have the most generations born on the same day. Fred Harlow was born September 14th, sharing the birthday with his grandfather Wilbur, his mother Addie, his daughter Emma, and his grandson Arthur. That's five people in the same family with the same exact birthday. They made it into the Guinness Book of World Records. That's crazy, but I couldn't imagine that being a good thing as a kid to have the same birthday as other people in your family. Like, your birthday will kind of get forgotten a little bit. If that were me, I would activate the week-long birthday celebration. Hey, coming up next, we got Morgan Wallen going to kick things off. Jason Aldean's on the way and Kenny Chesney on Taste of Country Nights.
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Coming up in less than 10 minutes, you will never guess which country band had Jason Aldean's She's Country before he did, until he swooped in and took it away and recorded it from him. 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

0: J-Stuff Country Nights. It's Evan Paul. I'm here with Low Cash. I want you guys to tell the story about how you almost had Jason Aldean's song, She's Country, but then Jason swooped in and got it from you.
1: You know, we had that song early on. It's another one of those songs that just got away. You know, we weren't in a position to, you know, hold on to it tight enough.
0: Dang.
1: But
2: That was
1: going to be our first single.
2: It was going to be.
0: Do you ever play it now?
1: No. Nah.
0: Do you like piss
1: respect.
0: Out? That was Low Cash talking about Jason Aldean's She's Country and how they missed out on it. Here's Jason Aldean. She's Country.

Taylor Swift, I Knew It, I Knew You on Taste of Country Nights. Imagine getting to meet your idol, Kenny Chesney, when you're 7 years old, and now you get to go on tour with Kenny Chesney, opening up for him. That is the story of this guy, Graylin James. Here's his song, Water at a Wedding. It's all on Taste of Country Nights. Well, I've

0: Raylan James. That one's called Water at a Wedding on Taste of Country Nights. I'm Evan Paul. Let's get a look at what's trending in country music news at tasteofcountry.com. I recently spoke with Luke Bryan, and he opened up to me about mental health.
1: I think, you know, I grew up in a generation of men where they didn't talk about stuff like that, and they held it in. And I think now, thank God, society talks about it a little more openly. And I think when I bring it up, I think we're all human, you know, this we're all human, and in life, life has a way to back us in some corners and challenges. And so when I talk about anxiety, and I'm very upfront about it, you know, anytime I can, you know, anytime I can say something to let people know they're not alone and use my whatever platform I have. But, you know, I do pretty well with anxiety now. I mean, it was just big moments. I get excited. You know, my anxiety is driven mainly from like adrenaline and like getting too overhyped about something.
0: Check out more of my interview with Luke Bryan and all about his new album, Signs, that just came out at tasteofcountry.com.
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One of the biggest songs in the country, Stella Lefty, Boston, Taste of Country Nights with Evan Paul. Welcome to the second shift. Come on in. Everybody, come on in. It's free. Well, I will charge you a K-cup of coffee. Bring me a K-cup of coffee and then come on in. Coming up, I got Toby Keith, a nice throwback from Toby on the way. Hudson Westbrook coming up now is Luke Combs on Taste of Country Nights.

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country there from Hudson Westbrook. That's called Painted You Pretty on Taste of Country Nights. Who doesn't like free stuff? I got some free stuff for you right now. I got an autographed guitar from Josh Turner, whose Your Man album just turned 20. He autographed a special edition guitar for you. He's going to be hanging out this Friday in studio. I want to mail this guitar that's autographed and vinyl that's autographed of Josh Turner, Your Man, to your house. That's right. Sign up to win this thing. Imagine the gift this would be under the tree for somebody. I'm just saying, never too early to start planning for Christmas. Sign up to win the autographed Josh Turner guitar at tasteofcountry.com. And then be listening Friday night. Josh Turner will be hanging out all night on Taste

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We should all feel just blessed that we were alive at the same time as Toby Keith was putting out music, man. I miss that dude. It's Evan Paul, Taste of Country Nights. Thanks for hanging out tonight. I got Lisa on the phone. She's got something that she wants to say to her ex-boyfriend. Uh-oh. Let me talk to her and see if I can put her on the radio. Hang on. Here's Flatland Cavalry now with Never Coming Back on Taste of Country Nights. Lisa.

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0: Sam Hunt is hanging out tonight on Taste of Country Nights with Evan Paul. What's the most played Sam Hunt song in the Sam Hunt household?
1: Oh man, I don't play any of my own music at the house unless I'm listening to a new demo I just got back. It's like, you know, like when you, well, you may not feel this way because you're in radio, but I don't know. It'd be like watching a movie you were in, or listening back to your, for fun, to your interviews or something. Like, you just, you know what I mean? You don't want to do that.
0: Okay, no, that makes total sense. So much-

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Let me play one of those things right now that's like new music. New music. Here is Avery Anna. This was called Blood Runs Thicker. It's on Taste of Country Nights with Evan Paul.

0: That is brand new country from Avery Anna. It's called Blood Runs Thicker on Taste of Country Nights. All right, I got Lisa on the phone, and she promises me she'll keep it clean. She wants to say something to her ex-boyfriend, Brian. Go ahead, Lisa. You got the open floor.
1: Hi, Brian. I would just like to know if she was worth it. Yes, I know the girl that you've been hooking up with. I do know about her. You don't think I do, but I know everything. And tonight, when you get home from work, you will find all of your clothes out on the front porch. You will find your fish tank out on the front porch with both of those fish that I don't even like. And don't try to come in because I changed the lock. Glad I found out when I did. Bye.
0: Somebody's life is ruined when he gets home. 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Okay. Let me gather up my thoughts. I'll be right back. That was crazy. Taste of Country Nights.
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0: Brand new country from Megan Maroney. That one's called Medicine on your Taste of Country Nights daily download. All right, I'm fired up for this one. Here's the part of the show where I give you two new country songs back to back. They battle it out. You decide which one is the trending track of the day. Your second song is from...
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0: Here is Killing Me.

Josh Ross, Hate How You Look on Taste of Country Nights. Marriages might not be forever, but songs are. Blake Shelton and the Pistol Annies, which of course features Miranda Lambert on this one. Boys Around Here.

Ella Langley, that one is with Morgan Wallen, called I Can't Love You Anymore. On Taste of Country Nights, it's Evan Paul with you. Sherwin-Williams, the paint company, has decided that their color of 2027, are you guys ready for this, is celery. They say that if you want to be in the cool people club, celery is the color of the year. It reflects today's priorities: wellness, balance, and connection. Now, I don't know about you, but I remember back when I was 10 years old and we moved into a new house and the house had celery-colored carpet. It was so ugly, I think my dad tried to set it on fire and then claim it on insurance.

0: always painting their walls celery.
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17: James was diagnosed at 3 months old with neuroblastoma. 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

Coetzel featuring Jesse Murph there and High Road on Taste of Country Nights. Still to come before it gets to 11 o'clock, Post Malone, Cody Johnson, Jelly Roll, and Luke Combs.

0: Country Nights. I'm hanging out here with Jelly Roll, who has worked with Post Malone in the past. Tell me about Post Malone and what his country music brain is like.
1: We all forget that Post Malone broke on YouTube singing Bob Dylan songs. He's just making it to where his heart is. And man, I've hung out with that guy. He's one of the best dudes on earth, the sweetest soul on earth, and he knows more about country music than guys in this town that have 10 number ones. There's guys in this town that have 10 number ones on country radio that if you put them and Post Malone in a room together right now and they played country song for country song, who knew more country about country music? Post Malone knows more about country music than I'd say 7 artists that have had 10 number ones in this town.
0: Wow.
1: You want me to name a couple?
0: Yeah.
1: Just kidding.

0: Jelly Roll and Liar on Taste of Country Nights. Coming up next, we're going to talk about what's trending in country music news. It involves Luke Bryan and mental health. That's after Cody Johnson and Horseback on Taste of Country Nights.
1: He's a ranch hand in a pinch, man. Hotter than the red on the cattle brand. Cause she's a gold digger with a quick trigger. A cast iron skillet swinging lid flipper. Now he's a double wide on the county line. Sipping on a six pack of Lone Star Light. She did him dirty, took him to the

horseback. Now he's a buckskin, 15 hands, 5-time team road champion,

0: want my horse back.
1: New country. Dude just wants his horse back, man. That's Cody Johnson on Taste of Country Nights. I'm Evan Paul. Let's get a look at what's trending in country music news at tasteofcountry.com. I recently spoke with Luke Bryan, and he opened up to me about mental health.
2: I think, you know, I grew up in a generation of men where they didn't talk about stuff like that, and they held it in. And I think now, thank God, society talks about it a little more openly. And I think when I bring it up, I think we're all human, you know, this we're all human, and life has a way to back us in some corners and challenges. And so when I talk about anxiety, and I'm very upfront about it, you know, anytime I can say something to let people know they're not alone and use my whatever platform I have. But, you know, I do pretty well with anxiety now. I mean, it was just big moments. I get excited. You know, my anxiety is driven mainly from like adrenaline and like getting too overhyped about something.
1: Check out more of my interview with Luke Bryan

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9: 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But the world knew him as recording artist Juice WRLD. 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

Because of your loyalty, Bull Mania is happening all over the shoals. 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

0: Number three on your Taste of Country Nights top three countdown, Ella Langley, Love and Life Again. Hold on a minute, because there's part of that song that sounds like an old song that I know. Hold on. Listen to this part of Ella Langley, Love and Life Again.
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0: Isn't that crazy? All right, coming in at number two on your top three most requested, it's John Morgan and Kid Myself on your Taste of Country Nights top three.

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They'll be glad they did. 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

That is your number one most requested song of the entire day at the radio station, Luke Combs, and Rethink Some Things on Taste of Country Nights with Evan Paul. Hopefully your second shift is going good and you're not rethinking some things. It's Jordan Davis now with I Ain't Saying.

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0: New country from Brantley Gilbert. That one's called Good Damn on Taste of Country Nights. I'm not sure I'm allowed to say that on the radio. I guess so. Good damn. Okay, I guess they let that through. It's Evan Paul hanging out with you tonight. Coming up next, we're going to kick things off with Dierks Bentley's first ever song that he put out over 20 years ago. Do you know which song it is? Think back to all of Dierks Bentley's songs. What was the first one you ever heard on the radio? See if you're right. Coming up next on Taste of Country Nights. 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

0: Imani wouldn't be here if it wasn't for St. Jude, and I can't imagine a better place to be.
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8: Hi, I'm Elton John. 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

That was Dierks Bentley's first ever release. What was I thinking? On Taste of Country Nights. This song is the most popular song in musical history. It has spent the most weeks at number one on the all genre charts. Crazy. It's Ella Langley, Choosin' Texas, on Taste of Country Nights. Just one.

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1: I got the guys of Old Dominion here with me on Taste of Country Nights. How do you guys pick out, like, how you're going to do a set list every night? And does it always change?
2: Just gets longer, bro. Just gets longer, that's all. No, we've been fortunate enough. We have lots of hits to pick from, and our fans bring, you know, big signs with requests. So we take requests, and we try to find spots to kind of rotate new songs in and out. So it's a fun challenge, man. It's very, you know, we used to spend hours lamenting over where our one hit was going to go in the set list, and now we don't have that problem anymore.

Morgan Wallen and Don't We on Taste of Country Nights. You want to talk about somebody that's living their best life right now? This guy, Russell Dickerson. Such a great guy to be around. Great energy. Loves his family. Putting out hits, man. This one's called Worth Your While. It's on Taste of Country Nights.

0: New country right there from Russell Dickerson. That one is called Worth Your Wild on Taste of Country Nights.
1: Hey, we kind of have a bad overhead speaker. I'm at the hospital and we're listening at the nursing station. The overhead speaker that's right above our heads is kind of vibrating a little bit. Can't really tell. It's what he's singing about, Worth Your Wild or Worth Your Wild.
0: Okay, he's actually saying Worth Your Wild. Yeah, you heard that right through that speaker. That's Russell Dickerson. Thank you, by the way, for what you guys do at the hospital and for listening. Sorry that you have a bad speaker. That stinks. Hey, coming up next on Taste of Country Nights with Evan Paul, we're going to kick things off with Co Wetzel featuring Ella Langley, and I've got a brand new track from Tyler Hubbard called Land. Coming up as we keep it going, getting into that third shift next on Taste of Country Nights.
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6: 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Granger Smith here, your host of After Midnight, show number 1,720. 1720. I'm reading on the fly. After Midnight's on, I'm your host, Granger Smith. So glad to be with you. Kicking off this Wednesday, halfway through the work week, and I've got some good news on the way. I got the story I'm going to read for you, so hang tight for it. I've also got some Nashville news, and Hudson rolling in here with stories about your favorite stars in Nashville. And probably the most important thing of all of this is I've got a whole bunch of good country music to play for you. It's After Midnight. Y'all keep listening. 10 p.m.

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So I got a topic I want to discuss next hour. What is something that eases your mind? Eases your mind. 866-607-8383. We'll talk about this next hour. I'll put you on the air. Another bar, another fight, another

0: 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I enjoy listening to your music and all your conversations you have. 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

0: Stick around. Ann Hudson is coming up with the latest buzz from Nashville. And give us a tease of what you got coming up.
1: My gosh, Granger, have you seen what Carrie Underwood is up to? She could be trading country music for something a whole lot louder. I'll explain coming up in your Nashville news next. Say

0: 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It's Ann Hudson.
1: So Carrie Underwood has never hidden her love for rock music, and now she may be ready to actually take it to the next level. TMZ was reporting that

0: Guns N' Roses frontman Axl Rose has taken Carrie under his wing and is mentoring her as she explores a possible rock project. The two already have a relationship. She has joined Guns N' Roses on stage several times, and she's also performed or recorded with rock legends like Aerosmith, Papa Roach, and the Rolling Stones. So there's no official word on an album just yet, but it'll be interesting, and I'll keep you updated.
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6: Welcome to Wednesday. It's After Midnight, y'all. Hour number two starts right now. I'm Granger Smith, your host, and I usually say this. Whatever the reason you're up really early or up really late, that's what happens at hour number two. I'm just glad you're here and you're not alone. I've got a whole bunch of good country music to keep us company. I'll do that for you. I've also got this topic. What is something that eases your mind? Whatever pops in your head right there, what is something that you can encourage us with that would ease our minds as well? Call me with this, 866-607-8383. I've also got Earl Dibbles Jr., the country boy with a dumb criminal story to share with us, hopefully to put a smile on her face. All this here in hour number two. Let's go. Now.

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1: My number, 866-607-8383. Asking this question, what's something in your life that eases your mind? We've been talking about what concerns you, and we're also talking about what eases your mind. So that's what we'll do now. Call me. I'll put you on the air, 866-607-8383.
2: Hi, Granger. If I had to pick something, my favorite thing to do to help ease my mind would probably be paint by numbers.
1: I don't even know what that is. Paint by numbers. Oh, that's a game, right? I think I've seen my kids do that, and it's good for like a presence of mind. You know, you've got the colors, and then the picture is made of squares, and it has little numbers in all of the squares. And as you kind of fill in each tiny square, the color of the picture starts to come into view. Am I right about that? 866-607-8383.
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4: 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Just call and leave a message at 866-607-8383. Come be a part of After Midnight with Granger Smith. Riley Green just released his new album, That's Just Me. 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

You know how sometimes you just need to stick to the road? But one driver in Florida had other plans, and you won't believe where he thought the fast lane was. Earl Dibbles is going to share this dumb criminal story with us next. Hey.

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1: All right, shoot, picture this. It's a quiet Sunday morning in Cape Coral, Florida, and here comes some yahoo in their car, not on the road, but cruising right down the old sidewalk. Yep, shoot, they thought they found the secret lane and even drove against traffic like it was all perfectly normal. Thankfully, though, no one got hurt, but you can bet that old Cape Coral Police Department got a call, and somewhere, Ron White's probably smiling, thinking, you can't fix stupid. They dumb.
0: Thanks for hanging out here on After Midnight with Granger Smith.
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9: Hi, I'm Elton John. In 1981, the first case of AIDS was diagnosed in the United States. 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Thank you.
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5: Hey, thank y'all for starting your Wednesday here with me on After Midnight. I'm Granger Smith, your host, and I've got some things written down here that went down on this day in history I want to talk about coming up. Plus some Nashville news with Ann Hudson. She's coming in here to tell you about your favorite stars in Nashville and what they're up to and all the stories they got going on. Hang tight for all of this here early on a Wednesday. I'm glad you're with me.

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1: 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You probably smile like that all the time. I don't mean to bother you, but

0: talking about history. And he's even got the diploma to prove it. 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
1: On this day, September the 23rd, 1806, Lewis and Clark returned to St. Louis after making their first trek from the Mississippi to the West Coast and back. 1845, New York's first baseball team formed, the New York Knickerbockers. Yeah, that's baseball before basketball. 1846, the planet Neptune was discovered. 1875, Billy the Kid was arrested for the very first time. It happened after stealing a basket of laundry. Billy later broke out of jail and roamed the American West, eventually earning a reputation as an outlaw with a rap sheet that allegedly included

0: 21 murders. 1952, Hank Williams Sr. had his last recording session before passing away. 1962, ABC's first color TV series premiered, The Jetsons. Some famous birthdays include soul legend Ray Charles, actor Anthony Mackie, rocker The Boss Bruce Springsteen, wrestling star Matt Hardy, actor Jason Alexander, and actor Mickey Rooney. Those are just a few things that went down on this day in history.
1: 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Riley Green just released his new album, That's Just Me. 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And where better to do that than on the Top Shelf Country Cruise 2027. 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
1: 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I got a

0: 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That's what we're all about. Thanks for staying up here on After Midnight with Granger Smith.
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0: Granger Smith. It's Leslie from Marion, and I'm just driving back from Charlotte. Thank you. Love listening to you guys.
1: Well, thank you so much, Leslie. I appreciate you calling.

Listen, this isn't just a show. It's a community. Country music and conversations that matter. Hang with us till sunrise here on After Midnight with Granger Smith.

0: from Nashville's Music Row. It's Ann Hudson.
1: So Kenny Chesney is celebrating his first new music in more than 2 years with a special album release party on Friday at the Pinnacle in Nashville. His new album, Silver Sands Marina, drops the same day. And Kenny says that he and the band are hoping to perform 5, 6, or maybe even 7 of its 11 songs for the crowd. Only a couple thousand tickets were made available, and tickets priced at just $10. 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

raising one and playing one. For all you hard-working third shifters, keeping this country moving. Thanks so much for turning it up here on After Midnight with Granger Smith.

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4: Halfway through the work week, it's Wednesday, the camel's favorite day. I'm so glad you're with me, Granger Smith. I'm glad to be alongside you here on After Midnight. Y'all keep listening because I've got this topic coming up. What is it in your life that concerns you? You can answer that however you want. Call me 866-607-8383. I've also got Earl Dibbles Jr., the country boy, coming in here with a dumb criminal story and a whole bunch of good country music on the way. It's hour number four. Here we go. It's After Midnight.

Okay, asking this question, what's something in your life that concerns you, bothers you, it makes you anxious? We'll talk about this in two songs, and I want you to chime in. 866-607-8383.

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1: Our topic of the hour, we've been running this for several shows, and I have loved how many phone calls I've gotten, but at the same time, I'm kind of saddened that I get so many phone calls on this question. What is something that concerns you? 866-607-8383.
2: Most of my kids live down in Florida, and what worries me probably the most is my middle-aged daughter. She's a St. Pete, Florida policeman. She come one, and she graduated about 6 months ago. So, yeah, that worries me every day.
1: I can imagine, brother. I've got a daughter. I cannot imagine if I knew she was out there on that beat. 866-607-8383.
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1: 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Money, will it be there when I want to back down off the job? 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
4: 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Call in and be a part of the show tonight here on After Midnight with Granger Smith. Riley Green just released his new album, That's Just Me. So we thought it would be fun to let you hear it in person. And where better to do that than on the Top Shelf Country Cruise 2027. 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
1: Hey, Granger Smith, this is Dennis Dupay calling from Atlanta, Georgia. I love your show. I'm listening to Gator 107.9 every night. Be

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Yeah, a grenade launcher. Earl Dibbles Jr. is going to share this true dumb criminal story with us next.

0: for Earl Dibbles and Dumb Criminals on After Midnight.
1: This feller, Alexander Johnson, might just win a stupid trophy. He broke into a police parking garage.

0: garage, you know, where they keep all the stuff that says do not touch. Well, he touched it, took off with the guns, a police vest, and y'all, listen to this, a grenade launcher. Yes, sir, like he's going to war with G.I. Joe or something. Cops tracked him down at his buddy's place, and that buddy wasted no time throwing old Alexander under the bus, saying he was on the run after robbing the dang police. I mean, how dumb you gotta be to rob a place where everybody's got a gun? Dumb.
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5: Wednesday, early risers. Welcome to After Midnight with me, your host, Granger Smith. I've got some good news. Besides the fact that it's halfway through the work week, I want to read that for you coming up. Plus some Nashville news with Ann Hudson. She's keeping you in touch with all your favorite stars out there in Nashville. All of this here early on a Wednesday. Get that coffee hot. We're still after midnight.

Montana sky. Driven up and down the coast a few times. London, Paris, paradise. But ain't got much memory. Other scenes come to think I missed them all. And damn, baby,

Speaking of the coast, remember Pfeiffer Beach, you and me. That sunset, cliffs by the sea, and the night rolled in. And you still talk about that moon that I can't recall.

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0: Hey, Granger. Kevin, Pennsylvania. Just calling to say thanks for keeping me up all night during my third shift.
1: I sure appreciate you, Kevin. Thanks for calling, brother.

0: Stick around. Ann Hudson is coming up with the latest buzz from Nashville. And give us a tease of what you got coming up.
1: My gosh, Granger, have you seen what Carrie Underwood is up to? She could be trading country music for something a whole lot louder. I'll explain coming up in your Nashville news next.

0: from Nashville's Music Row. It's Ann Hudson.
1: So Carrie Underwood has never hidden her love for rock music, and now she may be ready to actually take it to the next level. TMZ was reporting that Guns N' Roses frontman Axl Rose has taken Carrie under his wing and is mentoring her as she explores a possible rock project. The two already have a relationship. She has joined Guns N' Roses on stage several times, and she's also performed or recorded with rock legends like Aerosmith, Papa Roach, and the Rolling Stones. So there's no official word on an album just yet, but it'll be interesting, and I'll keep you updated.
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Hey, thank you guys so much for sharing your Wednesday here with me on After Midnight. Before you take off and get your day started, let me remind you, God is great and He is worthy of our praise. I'm Granger Smith, coming to y'all from the Yee Farm in Central Texas. If you're just now getting your day started and you still want to hang out some more, you know you can. Join me for Mornings with Granger, another show over on Yee Radio. We're going to continue these same conversations over there. The link to Yee Radio is in the bio of our Instagram at After Midnight Granger Smith. Thank y'all for hanging out. Take my

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8: Lunchbox has a new disease we're going to talk about later.
10: I'm assuming because we're close to him it's not contagious, or are we just rolling the dice?
8: Gosh. You just got to hold on. Hold on for one more day. Lunchbox's new disease will be discussed. I've never heard of this disease, for the record.
10: That's why I'm like, do we
8: know
10: if it's spreadable?
8: I don't know if it is spreadable. Secondly, we have a semi-update on the polygraph, the lie detector test that I've been trying to get in here. So we'll do that in like 3 minutes. But glad everybody's here. Let's get the show started now.
11: Yeah. This is the Bobby Bones Show.
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0: All right, hit that.
1: Morning, show. Hey, I'm a longtime listener, and I've listened to every show. I have missed 2 days in the last week, and I'm worried I missed the lie detector test about Amy's pizza. So I'm just curious if I missed it or not. Love the show. Bye.
0: You haven't missed it. Scuba Steve and I had a meeting, and so we want to hire someone to bring a polygraph in to test to see if Lunchbox was the one that sent all the pizzas to Amy's house over a period of time that made her feel threatened because she didn't know who and she moved.
2: Probably circa 2015.
0: Scuba, how much does the polygraph cost to get in here?
3: It is $1,100 and what? It takes 2.5 hours of Lunchbox's time.
4: Oh, that's not
5: bad. Oh, so gosh.
0: If it happens, I have to pay for it. So I've agreed to pay for it.
5: I'll save you the money. I didn't do it.
0: No, but we'll ask other questions too. So we can eliminate Lunchbox once and for all if he takes it. And I told Scuba, I will pay the $1,100 out of my pocket to bring that in here to do that test. So the update is that Scuba and I had to have meetings to go, is it worth the money? And so I said yes, and now we are trying to schedule that.
4: Okay, and now that we have all the details, because at the beginning we were like, oh, we'll all get on it. But now that's 2 hours and...
0: Yes, that cannot happen. Yeah. It'll be him. So I need you guys to come up with a bunch of questions for him.
4: You got it.
0: We can ask him a lot of questions, but I'm going to pay $1,100 for him to be polygraphed.
4: Oh, and it doesn't have to be about pizza.
0: It's not going to be whatever you want.
5: How do we rule out Eddie in this?
4: What do you mean? I didn't do anything, dude.
0: You know what? I believe that.
4: I was never a suspect.
0: You know? You're
4: ever.
0: True.
2: That's true. He definitely true. Wasn't.
0: Yeah, there are two real suspects.
2: Well, three, if you count Tiger and Daniel as two separate people.
0: I don't. I count them as one person.
4: They're always one
0: it's
4: person.
0: It's one person. Those two, one person.
2: Okay, so Tiger and Daniel and then Lunchbox.
0: Yeah, and Tiger and Daniel used to work here, but they're a morning show now in Tulsa, and they're friends of ours, and then Lunchbox. And then it just could be Wildcard. We don't know who. But I'm going to pay $1,000 in order to get that thing here. So that's the update, is that we've been working on it. It just takes a second. But thank you for calling.

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1: You're way less likely to get divorced if you take your husband's last name. 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We'll talk about it, and we'll try to figure out why. 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
1: Women who take their husband's last name are less likely to get a divorce. Here's this.
2: What's in a last name? Maybe a happy marriage. A new analysis finds couples who don't share a last name divorce at a higher rate than couples who do. The Institute for Family Studies says the difference is about 50%, and those couples also tend to split sooner. The analysis looked at Pew data and Texas divorce records.
1: Why do you think that is?
3: It's not like an all-in commitment.
4: It's a good answer.
1: Oh, it is?
5: Yeah, they got one foot out the door already.
4: Right, they're already saying like I want to marry you, but I don't want to take your last name.
5: Because what if things change? I'm not really committed to this going long term, and it will look bad if I change my name and I have to change it back.
1: Do you think part of it, too, could be if your name is changed, that it's just a hassle to have to change your name back, and you go, is it worth it getting a divorce? I don't want to do the paperwork.
3: Yeah.
4: That, too.
3: It is a hassle.
4: Yeah. Like for people that think ahead.
1: Yeah. What do you think it is?
5: And I just think it shows that you don't trust your husband. It shows a lack of trust in the...
1: You mean not changing your name is what you're
5: saying.
1: Yeah,
5: not changing your name shows a lack of belief in your husband, your relationship. You are worried. You're already looking for the next best thing.
1: Wow.
5: It's bad. Bad look for women.
1: To not change their name.
5: Correct.
1: I offered my wife to not change her name.
5: And you're glad she changed it because 50% more likely to get divorced.
4: Yeah, why would you do that? Like, why would you offer that?
5: Yeah, why?
1: Because it doesn't matter to me.
3: Didn't you tell us that maybe, would you have considered taking her last name if she wanted that?
5: That was comedy, Amy.
1: No, I was kind of kidding.
3: Oh.
1: I think that people that take a last name, generally speaking, that's a more conservative traditional marriage. And people that are in more conservative traditional marriages, probably even if times are bad, are not going to get divorced.
4: Oh, because traditionally, you didn't
1: You stay together regardless.
3: What does it mean if you get married, take his last name, get divorced, and keep his last name?
4: Well, that sounds familiar.
5: Mm. Sounds weird.
1: That means you have kids with the last name and you didn't want to change it off.
3: Ding.
1: Yeah.
3: Well, yeah, and professionally speaking.
1: Yeah.
4: Well, Amy, what do you think about this? I mean, you're...
1: My theory, I don't know that it's true, but I think generally the conservative rules are take the man's last name. And those same people probably go... Well, I could probably get divorced, but I'm not going to because it's not looked at in my church or within my family as something positive. I think that's what it is more than you got one eye and one foot out the door.
4: Mm.
1: Yeah.
3: And then you'll be told by a therapist, oh, you sweet martyr.
1: Mm. Don't be a martyr.
3: And then you'll be like, oh, I don't want to.
1: I feel like Amy's talking from her.
4: Amy, what are you talking about? Is that what they told you?
1: That story is from Fox 5 Atlanta.
6: Bones.
1: Now let's play Cody Johnson. Here is Till You Can't.

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1: Lunchbox has a new disease. Ugh. He's going to share it with us next.
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0: with an epic three-night premiere. Fan favorites Adam Levine and Kelly Clarkson take on country superstar Riley Green and the legendary Queen Latifah. 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
1: Look around. From the beginning, America was shaped by the wild. 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
9: James was diagnosed at 3 months old with neuroblastoma. 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
12: My name is Emma. 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Together, we go to my horseback riding lessons, school band practice, swim meets, and archery classes. 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I love Marcia. She makes me feel like together we can do anything. I can't imagine life without her. She's a part of the family. We are just one of the thousands of teams Canine Companions has paired together.

0: Today I was swallowing razor blades. Like, it hurt so bad. I was like, man, I wonder if I got strep. I'm nervous. So I went to the little urgent care and they did the swab for strep, negative. And she was like, oh, let me try flu. Nope. She goes, let me try COVID. Nope. She goes, have you done any travel lately? I said, yeah, I just got back from Las Vegas, the iHeart Festival. You know what I mean? I was working backstage, you know, bopping around. She goes, oh, you got Vegas throat.
1: What? Oh,
2: that's the disease.
0: Yeah, Vegas throat. Apparently the dry air sometimes can really mess with people's throat because of the lack of humidity, and it takes away some protective layering on your throat. And when you get home, it takes 3 to 5 days for your throat to get back to normal.
3: So you didn't drink enough water.
0: No. She didn't say anything about drinking water. She said Vegas throat. It's because there's no humidity, so it takes away some protective layer.
2: Did you tell the doctor that you were drinking and that you yell a lot when you drink and you were gambling?
3: So I looked up Vegas throat. It's a dry, scratchy, or hoarse throat.
0: Yeah.
3: Caused by the desert air in Las Vegas.
0: Boom.
3: Mixed with cigarette smoke in casinos and vocal strain.
2: That's it.
0: But yeah, she...
3: No, because you screamed the whole time.
0: She told me I have Vegas throat. And so I was like, man.
3: What's worse, Vegas throat or when you had the...
2: Yeast infection?
3: Yeast infection.
1: Oh, the this yeast.
3: No, let him answer. Let him answer. Because apparently this
0: No. Yeast infection, you can kill with antibiotics. This is just you got to sit and wait.
2: You got to leave Vegas.
1: Well, yeah,
2: first.
1: But which one you want to like admit to?
2: That's true.
1: Like, I feel like Vegas. I'd rather have Vegas throat every day, all day.
0: No, because... You guys don't. A sore throat might be the worst thing you can get.
3: Eddie had COVID during vacation. Terribly sore throat.
2: Terrible.
0: Yeah, and every time you swallow, you're like, oh.
3: We've had a sore throat.
2: Yeah, we all know, man.
3: Yeah, we're familiar with what it feels like.
0: Because when she looked in there, she goes, "Oh, that is really red."
3: So what would you like from us?
0: Something like just be nicer, sympathy. You know what I mean? Like,
3: if you wouldn't scream and you would drink more water and you wouldn't stay up all night.
0: But, I mean, I didn't know I could get Vegas throat. I never
3: heard
0: of that.
3: It's also not a real disease. I'm just looking it up. It's just what people call it.
2: You guys went to Vegas. Did you guys get Vegas throat?
3: Mm-hmm.
1: Nope.
2: Amy, you're good?
3: I kept normal.
1: No, feel good.
3: Normal throat. Oh. Yeah. Drank a lot of water. Went to bed normal time. Because I know I got to come back and do the show, and I'm not irresponsible.
2: Right.
0: No, but I knew I had to come back and do the show. Mm. And I've been here even though I got Vegas throat. Like, I mean,
3: you
0: I powered...
3: You want to do a GoFundMe for him?
0: I powered
3: You guys
0: through.
3: Want to get a GoFundMe for Vegas throat over here?
0: That'd be a... Yeah, that would be a very generous thing to do.
3: Yeah. We'll have a meeting after the show and see if we can put together a GoFundMe.
0: I'm telling you guys, next time you go, do not get Vegas throat.
3: Thank you. You're the voice of Vegas throat.
0: Oh.

0: tell me something good.
1: I got a great story involving Dolly Parton and what people are doing in her honor. You're going to love it. It's in Tell Me Something Good. It's next.
2: Bobby Bones.
1: Tonight on NBC, the new season of The Voice is here with an epic three-night premiere with two new powerhouse coaches, country superstar Riley Green, who brings the cowboy charm, and the legendary Queen Latifah, royalty in the house. They're up against two of the best, fan favorites Kelly Clarkson and Adam Levine, both four-time champions. Get ready for an epic showdown and one wild ride. It all kicks off with blind auditions. 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
12: Hi, I'm Elton John. 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
0: Bobby asked Jason Aldean what his favorite Luke Bryan story is.
13: Favorite one is he was out at his house. I guess they were out there shooting skeet or something like that, and the skeet thrower got hung up, and so he's down there messing with the skeet thrower, and that thing lets loose and comes around and hits him right in the forehead. And luckily he had a hat on, it probably would have knocked him out, but it's just that kind of stuff happens to him all the time. It's crazy.
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1: It's time for the good news
2: with Bobby.
3: Tell me something good.
0: They're doing corn mazes all across the United States, and they're using Dolly Parton's face and Dolly Parton's hair, depending on which version of Dolly they use. But the cool thing isn't just that they're using Dolly, but so many of these, at least 20 of them, are doing the corn mazes and also donating to the Imagination Library.
4: Oh, that's awesome.
0: For everybody that goes through the corn maze. Mm-hmm. So about 12 states, two Canadian provinces, all Dolly themed. And so far, all that I've seen are all donating toward the Imagination Library, which is pretty cool. That's from ABC News. That's a great story. That is what it's all about.
1: That was Tell Me Something Good.

0: This story comes to us from Charles County, Maryland. A woman was waiting in line at the store when the line was taking too long. She got mad, went to the front, and said, "You need to speed this line up." Boom! Punches the cashier in the face.
1: Oh, man.
2: Not ideal.
1: What was she on?
0: And then she leaves the store, goes to her car, gets a gun.
2: No.
1: She already punched her in the face.
3: It's getting worse.
1: Message received.
0: And came back in and waved the gun around saying, "Let's move the line along."
1: Message received with a punch.
2: Yeah,
1: oh, my
2: good.
1: God.
3: You think she's on something?
2: Well, normally they are.
1: I don't know. Finish up. I don't want to be judgmental. Go ahead.
0: Then she left her items there, and she left her wallet on the counter. That's how they tracked her down.
3: Oh, that's easy.
1: Yeah, she was definitely drinking something.
0: And her last name is Booze.
3: Well, that makes sense.
1: Okay. That is highly coincidental. Wow. Okay.
0: I'm Lunchbox. That's your bonehead story of the day.

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4: Bobby Bones.
3: Yeah.
5: This passenger fell overboard on a Carnival cruise ship.
6: Dude, I saw this.
5: Now, we have a cruise that we do. It'd be really hard to fall over into the water, right?
7: Yes.
5: Because I looked when I got on the boat and I said, if I just were to fall into the water, you'd have to really have intention to do it.
0: Yes, I would have to like jump far out.
6: I thought about
0: this,
6: guys.
0: Or I'm going to land on a little boat.
6: But that was from our rooms.
5: But even then, I walked around. You'd have to have so much intention or like climbing on top of something.
6: Oh, yeah, yeah. You can't just fall off.
5: You're just
6: going to
5: slip on a banana peel and fly off the boat.
0: Yeah, you're going to hit a lot of things on the way down.
5: A passenger went overboard on this cruise while returning to Long Beach from a 7-night cruise in Mexico. The male passenger was reported missing while the ship was sailing from Puerto Vallarta, prompting the crew to lock down the ship. They asked passengers to stay in the rooms. They searched and reviewed surveillance footage. The footage confirmed that the passenger had gone overboard and the Coast Guards were brought in, but I don't think they have.
6: No, he's not been found. He's not been found. They don't even know. I mean, they don't even know where they were when he jumped. So it's kind of like...
7: No, fell.
6: Well...
5: But can you... That's my point.
0: I don't think you can fall off unless you're climbing type of a thing. Do they have video?
5: Yes. I believe they have surveillance footage. I don't know. I just said they reviewed it. It doesn't say anything else.
6: No, and then all it said was that, yes, they confirmed that he went overboard. So, which means they have not found him.
0: Mm.
5: And if they confirmed it, that means they must have seen it.
6: Yeah.
5: And they're not just speculating.
6: And he was with his family. And so the family was still on the boat. We're like, where is he? Mm. Had no idea he had fallen off.
0: That's like Amy Bradley.
5: It's just, she might have gotten off, though, herself. That's Netflix series?
0: Well, we don't know, though.
7: I think she was tossed over.
6: We don't know.
7: That's my...
5: He said to be fair, he said I think.
6: Yep. I think that she stayed on an island and was like, I'm just going to start a new life over here.
5: Well, I think if you guys want to come on a cruise in March, topshelfcountrycruise.com.
0: You'll be
5: Riley
0: fine.
5: Green's going to play. We're all going to be there.
6: It's really fun.
5: It's awesome. That's my point. I would have thought you could just slip and fall and end up over until I got on one. And unless there's some intention, you ain't getting off that boat. So, yeah, it's Riley Green, Chris Young, Lauren Elena, Randy Houser, Jackson Dean, us. That's going to be crazy.
6: Lychee martinis.
5: Amy will do 10 lychee martinis in a night.
0: Is it lychee or lychee?
6: Oh, I have no idea.
5: No idea. Yeah, so...
0: No. I'm not going to have... Like, honestly, like you say it, and my stomach sort of churns a little bit. Like, I'm going to have to find a new drink.
5: Just go to topshelfcountrycruise.com. We're going to, I think, leave out of Tampa next March, right? Is that what we're departing from, Steve?
0: Yep.
8: Yes, yeah. Lychee martinis from Tampa.
5: Yep, there we go.
9: Bobby Bones!
5: Let's play George Burge. Here is Mind on You.

0: There's a celebrity. He's claiming he does not have a burner account. He's claiming he is not the one talking bad about his exes on Instagram. But I don't know. We'll talk about that. And then also, the thing that Gen Z is bringing to job interviews, that the hiring folks are going, if you bring this, I'm probably not going to hire you. We'll talk about that as well. That's coming up.
1: Let's go. Get your bones on. Get your Bobby bones on.
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4: 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Here's what's trending this hour in Shoals area news. A foster parent is now being held in the Lauderdale

0: County Detention Center on a $1 million bond after he was charged with 4 counts of sexual abuse of a minor less than 12 years old. Authorities tell Shoals Insider that 53-year-old Stephen Heath Holden was witnessed sexually abusing a 9-year-old girl at least 4 times on September the 12th at around 11 p.m. Authorities say that Holden is a registered foster parent. He was arrested last Friday and booked into the Lauderdale County Detention Center. His bond was set by District Court Judge Will Motlow at $1 million on Monday. Holden faces 20 years on each of the 4 counts if he is convicted of a Class B felony. Just a reminder, the Florence City Council and the City Board of Education are scheduled to have a joint meeting at 4 p.m. tomorrow on Thursday at the Florence High School Freshman Center. It will be an opportunity for the two boards to become better acquainted and enhance communication between the two. It will also be a time for the council to vote on applying for an Appalachian Regional Commission grant for up to $1 million that can fund sewer improvements and water improvements in the downtown area. Eugene Sack, who's developing the proposed Reverb Hard Rock Hotel on South Court Street, has asked that the city apply for the grant, which is a 50-50 match. The city would have to be responsible for up to $500,000. Sack said he would fund that amount, but council members wanted something in writing before consideration. The Florence High School Freshman Center is located at 1203 Bradshaw Drive. You're up to date, and that's what's trending this hour in Shoals Area News. I'm Jeff Rowland at the Shoals Insider News Desk, your news authority.
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2: Well, halfway through the work week begins today. Not a bad day. The best chance of showers and storms is going to be in the far eastern corner of the state, and that shouldn't last all day. We're going to see a frontal boundary come in. A secondary front moves in as we go later in the week. Each day gets a little bit nicer. Highs in the 80s today. We're talking low 80s, though, tomorrow. Today we'll be closer to 88 or so. And the overnight lows back in the 60s. And then before you know it, late in the week, we're going to wake up with temperatures in the 50s, perfect weather on the way. I'm WAFF 48 First Alert Chief Meteorologist Brad Travis with your forecast.
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8: five. Apparently, whenever Gen Z job candidates show up to interviews with iced coffees or lattes in hand, that people don't want to hire them.
9: Interesting.
8: Why do you think that is?
10: Just this entitlement feeling of like you're spending money on that and now you want to... Like at the beginning of your career, you don't get to go have iced coffees that are $8.
9: Oh, really?
10: I'm hypothesizing. I'm not saying that's how I feel.
8: We're working through it.
10: I don't know.
9: I feel like it's just a casual move to be like, oh, I got my drink. I had time to stop. Like, what are we doing here?
10: But you're still in time.
9: I know, but it's just like almost too casual to have a drink in your hand.
8: So you're kind of right.
9: Is that it?
8: So a corporate recruiter says it can make the candidate look like the interview is just another stop on their errands list.
9: Right, like they're
8: rather than something they're taking seriously.
9: They're like, what are we talking about again here?
8: Yeah, like, sorry, this is just one of the seven things I'm doing today with my iced coffee.
10: I probably have the money thing and the young person thing on the brain right now because I'm having to go over a budget with my daughter.
8: How's that going?
10: We're getting there, but she's eating out too much. And that's what we had. And she was like, I know. And my friends just keep wanting to go. And I'm like, your friends get to go. You can go and sit there and like hang out with them.
9: Oh, but while they eat?
8: Just don't go. Instead of going and watching your friends eat, just stay home and sit this one out.
9: That's torture, Amy.
10: But like, she'll go to the store and get all this food, but then she'll be like, I don't know how. I mean, she's working, but then she's like, I don't know how. I don't have any money left over. And I'm like, well, you went to Cinco de Mayo 6 times.
8: You know, that's true.
10: Like, that's true. I said, when you're in, you know, when you're 19, 20 years old, like, you don't get to go out to eat for
8: Cinco de Mayo is a good Mexican restaurant, though, here.
9: Yeah, it's pretty good.
10: I know.
8: It is.
10: I know. She's like, I get the El Nino number one, which is like the cheapest taco.
9: El Nino.
10: And I'm like, it's like off the kids' menu. And I'm like, still, when you do it 6 times, that adds up to $60. So, you know, you might have to eat at home a little more. So that's probably what I was thinking, like showing up with your iced latte. It's like, no, you gotta, we didn't get to, when we were that age, we weren't, was Starbucks big yet? I don't think we had
9: No,
10: we didn't have that.
8: Yeah.
10: We had to like make sandwiches at home.
8: Dang. That's our walk to school in the snow uphill both ways.
9: We
8: had to make sandwiches at home.
10: Or make a coffee at home. Like, or we would go to the gas station and get coffee. Like, flavored vanilla. Like,
9: with
10: the pump. Like, that's what I would do. And it was like $1. And now it's just different these days.
8: What do you think you spend the most money on right now?
10: I know with confidence.
8: It is?
10: Yeah, and it's like DoorDash and stuff.
8: Yeah.
10: It's stupid.
8: Yeah.
10: I need to stop.
8: Uber Eats for us, Uber Eats and DoorDash both, it just depends on, because some restaurants are, sometimes you can see the time on different ones, it's faster, but that and diapers for us.
9: Oh, yeah. But that's necessary.
8: Yeah. Is it? No, you can do cloth.
9: Like, that's like us groceries. You got to buy that.
8: Yeah.
10: Yeah, but
8: it's a constant stream with the diapers.
9: Yeah.
8: It's crazy. How many diapers a human needs?
9: I know, dude.
8: But yeah, Uber Eats. You?
9: Oh, easy. DraftKings. Like.
8: Betting?
9: Every week, betting. Like, that's what I spent all my money on. And I'm not getting any better at it. I need to just slow down.
11: Don't you only do like $50 a month?
10: I thought you had a budget.
9: Yeah, I did. But then for this football season, I was like, I'm just going to let it rip.
8: You upped the budget?
9: Yeah, no budget.
10: Wait,
9: no,
10: does your wife know about that?
8: No, you doesn't. Can't do no budget.
9: I know, but I mean, I have a sense of
8: that's,
9: like,
8: that's your Cinco de Mayo, bro. You got to stop that.
9: I have a sense of when it's too much and I'm almost there.
10: You just have to get there.
11: It's only been like two weeks.
8: He looked at his watch and he's not even wearing a watch.
11: Yeah.
8: What are you
11: spending? Lottery tickets.
8: Yeah.
9: It's gambling, dude. It'll get us.
8: Yeah.
11: No, that's just what I always do. I mean, besides that, I don't spend money. It's still gambling. But besides that, I don't spend money.
8: Yeah.
11: That's all I spend my money.
8: Okay.
11: That's all I care about.
9: That's true. No gas for you.
11: Yep.
8: Rides his bike to work. Yep.
11: Maybe
8: it's the money you're saving on gas. You're just putting into lottery tickets. That's so it. It's still.
11: Yeah, no car payment.
8: You're even.
11: Lottery.

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1: We got a fun movie game that we're going to play. 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And we'll debate if we think it's this celebrity. Also, there's something you can do to be way less stressed. It's super easy. We'll get into that as well. All right, back in a second.
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13: My husband is a veteran, and he was injured in the line of duty.
14: It happened while I was deployed to Iraq. We were stopped at a checkpoint, and then all of a sudden, there was a loud explosion. An IED detonated 3 feet from my face.
13: It was bad.
14: I remember thinking, who's going to take care of my wife and daughter?

0: I'm not. No. I don't even know.
1: So people think Channing Tatum is behind this burner account that's been commenting on posts about his exes. And now he's been out and he said, it's not me. But this burner account, the only person, he was following the burner account.
2: Oh, he was?
3: He's the only one.
1: Yeah.
0: But if he was the one that created it, would he really be following it? That would be stupid.
1: Why would you follow a burner account?
2: Why would you follow that?
1: Period. A burner account that you shouldn't even know about.
0: Okay, but then why, if you created it, would you follow it?
1: Which is crazier? I think it's crazier to follow an account you shouldn't even know exists because it's a burner account. I think from looking at all the evidence that Channing Tatum had a burner account, he was using it to post on X's, and then he got caught. And then he said, that's not me. And I think it was stupid he followed it. What do you think, Lunchbox?
3: Man, I think he's doing it. And I don't know why he would follow it. Like, it makes no sense. It just, but I think you're stupid on social media.
1: If the burner account follows him, that's different.
3: But he follows
1: it. He followed a burner account that had nothing going on.
2: Could it be an accidental follow? You
3: know,
2: when you're on the page and you like click it?
0: Yes, that's what I'm thinking.
1: So he sees someone trashing his ex.
2: Yes.
1: And he clicks on to see who it is.
2: Yeah, who is
1: this? And then he accidentally follows it.
0: Yeah, like, I accidentally follow people all the time.
3: That's three accidental clicks.
0: You need to also, everybody, PSA, go in and check your reposts.
1: Oh, yeah.
0: I went in, probably once a week you need to go check your reposts because you have likely reposted something you didn't realize and you need to clean that up. So to quote Tatum, he said, yo, I truly can't believe y'all think this is what I'm doing with my free time.
2: Ooh,
1: I don't think anyone's above. I'm not going to say a burner account, but
0: being
1: petty.
0: I'm above creating a burner account to talk about my exes.
2: You also, are, but everyone
3: time.
2: Is not.
3: Free time. Channing Tatum has a lot of free time.
0: How do you know?
2: Yeah, how do you know?
3: Guys, you make a movie, and then you're off for 6 months.
1: Okay, but you don't really know how that works. He may be in meetings all day.
3: So you're telling me he doesn't have 10 minutes when he's sitting on the toilet to go do a couple comments.
1: I think everybody has time to have a burner account.
3: That's what I'm saying.
1: It's not about him.
3: It doesn't take long.
1: So one of the accounts was, there was Zoe Kravitz and Harry Styles are engaged, and someone posted, just here for the hate, and it was that account.
2: I don't know. I think it could be him.
3: Yeah.
1: Mm-hmm. I think it's him.
0: And he even said himself, why would I follow a burner account if I didn't want people to connect me to it?
1: Why follow an account then that has no reason to be followed?
2: I don't like it when people answer questions with like, why would I do that?
1: Answer a question with a question?
2: Yeah. Why did you say that?
3: And you know what? What's going to happen? All of a sudden these comments are going to stop after this.
1: I think it's him. I don't know that it's him.
0: Mm-hmm. I do not think it's him.
2: Why? Because he's so busy?
1: To me,
0: I just don't.
1: It's just
0: that, seems
1: that
0: so
1: he
0: ridiculous.
1: Follows that account. That's right. All the evidence right. that I need. So I'm not anti him having a burner account. That's kind of funny. But when he answers a question with a question, I agree, Eddie.
2: It's kind of weird.
1: That's kind of weird. Get your Bobby Bones on. Come on. And now let's play Sam Hunt. Here is Outskirts.

0: tell me something good.
1: Hey, thank God for first responders. These firefighters went above and beyond. This guy had to go to the hospital for just doing a simple chore, but it did not go as planned. Eddie has that story coming up in our segment called Tell Me Something Good.
2: This is the Bobby Bones Show, yeah.
1: Tonight on NBC, the new season of The Voice is here with an epic three-night premiere with two new power.

0: House coaches, country superstar Riley Green, who brings the cowboy charm, and the legendary Queen Latifah, royalty in the house. 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
1: With producer Eddie.
2: Tell me something good.
3: There's a guy in Oklahoma City. He's mowing his yard and something happens where he just passes out. And somebody calls EMS. They show up. They got to get this guy to the hospital. Firefighters are all there. They take him to the hospital. And the firefighters are like, well, we're done here, boys. But they look at the yard and they're like, hey, half of this is done. Like, we got to do the rest of it. So they took over the lawnmower and mowed the rest of the yard. I love these stories.
4: Yeah.
3: Like, they don't have to do that.
4: They don't have to do that.
3: I don't even think I would do that.
4: Yeah. Not in my own yard.
3: I'd be like, let's get lunch, boys.
4: Yeah. Yeah, what happened to him? Do we know?
3: Heat stroke? Not sure. Probably a heat stroke, I would think. It's so hot outside.
4: Not anymore. Hey, I think we hit our break.
3: You think so?
4: I think so. I think now it's fall. We're in fall now. What do you call the season?
5: Fall.
4: Okay.
5: Why?
4: I don't know if you called it autumn or not.
5: No. Who calls it autumn?
3: Who calls
6: Nobody.
3: It
6: Nobody.
4: Different parts of the country. I was reading a story about that.
5: What, like the Northeast?
4: Yes.
3: Oh, mm-hmm. Those guys.
4: Northeast, parts of California. Yeah, autumn is definitely a thing. Not here, but there. Good story. Shout out to those firefighters. That's what it's all about.
0: That was Tell Me Something Good.

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1: You know what my jam is right now? Ain't Always a Cowboy. I don't even know what you say in that second line. He goes, it ain't always a cowboy. I don't have to sleep around. That's what I hear.
2: Really?
1: Is that what it is?
2: Always a cowboy. No, I don't hear that.
1: That's... Get around. What's that line?
2: I don't know.
1: Okay, well, let's see.
2: I gotta get there.
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8: What do you put around a cheese castle?
1: It's got to be some of the
9: with a moat, right?
1: It's got to be. 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Not your moat.
8: This isn't investigative, guys.
1: I know. We like to get warm, though. Tomorrow's a big day for us. Investigative. What is it?
8: A mozzarella.
9: It's always like that.
7: That was the morning corny.
1: Your top three songs in country music. At number three, Kenny Chesney, Carry On.
10: Carry on, karaoke. It don't matter if you can't. Carry a tune in a bucket anyway.
1: That's a good one.
9: Good one. Good.
1: That's a good one. He's going to be in on Friday. Number two, Luke Combs, Be By You.
10: I hope I ain't coming on too strong. Just
1: that's a good one.
8: I know. I can't help but sing it. Sorry.
1: That's the number one song from last week. And the number one song this week is Stella Lefty, Boston.
11: On a train back to Boston, and we're jumping the gun, and I'm telling you, baby, this...
1: I hear that song once, it's an hour in my head. Mm-hmm. When I hear it once, it's in there an hour at least. Good top three. Number one pop song right now is Taylor Swift, I Knew It, I Knew You.
12: I remembered I loved you, came back when it mattered, I saw you, standing there in the light of the window.
1: And the number one alternative song, before I play it, are you familiar with Cage the Elephant?
8: Yes.
1: You are?
8: Well,
1: what do they sing?
8: I mean, I need a
1: hint. You said
8: hint.
1: That. No, you said that with
9: there's no way you got
8: such
9: it.
8: Confidence. Cage the Elephant. I guarantee you, if you just give me a hint, I could sing the song.
9: Mm-mm.
8: You don't have to give me...
1: But you're,
8: I can. Just do it.
1: No, because you know the song, but you wouldn't know Cage the Elephant. If I gave you the song, you wouldn't know it was Cage
8: but
1: the Elephant.
8: We've talked about Cage the Elephant here in over the years.
1: I'm just going to let you have it. I don't...
8: Give me a word.
1: Okay, ain't.
8: Ain't. Hey, I need more than that.
1: Okay, ain't.
8: Ain't. No,
1: I can't. You know,
8: yes,
1: you
8: know, I do. Yes, I do. Yes, I do. Give me more.
1: Ain't no.
8: Ain't no. Loving. Mm-hmm, mm-hmm. Can't get no. Okay, tell me more. Ain't.
1: Rest.
8: Ain't no rest for the weary.
9: Oh, gosh, wait. I thought she almost had it.
1: She doesn't know it. She's going to know it.
8: I do know it.
1: Ain't no rest for the wicked. Money don't grow on trees. They got your dance. No,
9: I'll finish it, Amy.
8: Guys, I think I'm going to have to admit, I don't think.

0: Okay, good, good. Thank you for being honest.
1: You're welcome.
0: They have a new song called Beaches in Tennessee, number one alternative. Hit that one. Somebody take me home. They're trying to bury me. There you go. Thank you for being honest, though. We always appreciate honesty around here.

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1: All right, voicemail.
2: This is a dedicated part tour following up on Eddie's son playing the violin. My 10-year-old just signed up for orchestra and playing the viola. And Eddie should really maybe just keep his head in the sand for the cost of these things. We're also doing the monthly rental, but the full price on a used viola was $1,300. So keep that $600 if his son breaks it. Good luck.
1: Because you don't know what you're paying for the violin.
3: No, it's a rental, but I do know that it's very expensive if he breaks it. So I, every time he comes in with his case, I'm like, well, be careful with that. You break it, you pay for it.
1: Does he know that it's an expensive piece of equipment?
3: Yes.
1: Do you trust him to take care of it?
3: No.
1: No.
3: No, no. Dude, he handles it. Like, sometimes he throws it around his shoulder walking around the house. I'm like, what are you doing? So, no, I don't trust him.
1: Ray, play the voicemail from Isaac here.
4: Y'all were talking on Mondays, part two, about how Eddie says things. I always just kind of perk my ears up when he says bully or bullets instead of bullets or bully. But you guys never really address it. I think you did once last week, but maybe English is his second language. Bye.
3: Yeah, I'm telling you guys, when I was speaking, my parents spoke Spanish, and I responded in English. So, I mean, there's got to be some confusion there.
1: Okay, anyway, that's the Eddie Minute. Thank you, everybody. Hey, hit us up with any voicemails, questions, comments, concerns. 877-77-BOBBY.
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1: If I said Michael from Halloween, what would his last name be? Michael?
7: Myers.
1: Myers, yeah. So I'm going to give you characters from movies. You got to give me their last name. I'll throw one more at you. If I said Marty from Back to the Future.
3: McFly,
1: Marty McFly. Good. You guys got it?
3: Yeah.
1: All right. Let's see how good you are next.
8: Bobby Bones.
1: Tonight on NBC, the new season of The Voice is here with an epic 3-night premiere. Fan favorites Adam Levine and Kelly Clarkson take on country superstar Riley Green and the legendary Queen Latifah. 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
10: Good Wednesday morning. I'm Jeff Rowland at the Shoals Insider News Desk. Here's what's trending this hour in Shoals area news. A foster parent is now being held in the Lauderdale County Detention Center on $1 million bond after he was charged with 4 counts of sexual abuse of a minor less than 12 years old. Authorities tell Shoals Insider that 53-year-old Stephen Heath Holden was witnessed sexually abusing a 9-year-old girl at least 4 times on September the 12th at around 11 p.m. Authorities say that Holden is a registered foster parent. He was arrested last Friday and booked into the Lauderdale County Detention Center. His bond was set by District Court Judge Will Motlow at $1 million on Monday. Holden faces 20 years on each of the 4 counts if he is convicted of a Class B felony. Just a reminder, the Florence City Council and the City Board of Education are scheduled to have a joint meeting at 4 p.m. tomorrow on Thursday at the Florence High School Freshman Center. It will be an opportunity for the two boards to become better acquainted and enhance communication between the two. It will also be a time for the council to vote on applying for an Appalachian Regional Commission grant for up to $1 million that can fund sewer improvements and water improvements in the downtown area. Eugene Sack, who's developing the proposed Reverb Hard Rock Hotel on South Court Street, has asked unless if the city applied for the grant, which is a 50-50 match. The city would have to be responsible for up to $500,000. Sack said he would fund that amount, but council members wanted something in writing before consideration. The Florence High School Freshman Center is located at 1203 Bradshaw Drive. You're up to date, and that's what's trending this hour in Shoals Area News. I'm Jeff Rowland at the Shoals Insider News Desk, your news authority.
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6: Well, halfway through the work week begins today. Not a bad day. The best chance of showers and storms is going to be in the far eastern corner of the state, and that shouldn't last all day. We're going to see a frontal boundary come in. A secondary front moves in as we go later in the week. Each day gets a little bit nicer. Highs in the 80s today. We're talking low 80s, though, tomorrow. Today will be closer to 88 or so. And the overnight lows back in the 60s. And then before you know it, late in the week, we're going to wake up with temperatures in the 50s, perfect weather on the way. I'm WAFF 48 First Alert Chief Meteorologist Brad Travis with your forecast.
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13: Full from Halloween.
14: Myers.
15: Yeah. Oh, good job.
16: Everybody got it?
15: Yeah.
16: Okay, I'm going to give it to you. You only have 10 seconds.
15: Okay,
16: here we go. Marty from Back to the Future. What's Marty's last name?
15: I'm in.
17: I'm in for the win.
16: Amy.
14: McFly.
16: Lunchbox?
17: McFly.
16: Eddie?
15: McFly.
16: Correct. Clark from Superman.
15: Whoa.
16: What? Whoa? I'm throwing softballs here at the beginning.
15: I almost went somewhere else.
17: I went Christmas vacation.
15: Yes.
16: Clark Lee, Vanderbilt head football coach?
17: I'm in for the win.
15: I'm in.
16: This is so easy. One, two,

0: Three.
1: Kent.
0: Good. All right, let's level it up a little bit. Slightly harder. Captain Jack from Pirates of the Caribbean.
2: I'm in.
3: I'm in.
4: I'm in for the win.
0: One, two, three.
1: Sparrow.
0: Good.
4: Heard that's a good movie.
0: Good. Okay, let's go just a little harder. Jack from Titanic.
3: That's really hard.
0: Yeah.
4: What?
0: You guys are getting a little too cocky, so I just jumped down to the bottom of the page.
2: Okay.
0: Jack from Titanic.
4: Jack.
0: Jack.
4: Jack. Just Jack.
0: You got 10 seconds.
4: Starting when?
0: Well, when I said just, you have 10 seconds.
3: Jack.
2: Jack. I'm in.
4: Jack.
2: Jack.
0: All right, everybody, pens down.
3: Wow.
0: Lunchbox.
4: Jack Smith.
0: Eddie.
3: Jack Harlow.
0: No. Amy.
2: Jack Johnson.
0: No. Both did pick musicians, though.
3: What is?
0: Jack Dawson.
1: Dawson.
2: Oh. Okay. I mean, that still doesn't sound familiar.
4: It doesn't either, Amy. I just wanted to say like a...
0: Okay. Daniel from The Karate Kid.
3: I'm in.
0: What's the last name?
4: Daniel.
0: Of Daniel from The Karate Kid.
2: Okay, I'm in.
4: Oh, man. Daniel.
0: 3 seconds. Lunchbox.
4: Son.
0: Daniel's son.
3: He does.
0: Interesting.
3: He does say that. Daniel's son.
0: Interesting. Interesting.
4: Yeah, that's what he says over and over.
0: Amy.
4: I can't remember.
2: Well, I put son.
3: That's hilarious.
0: Eddie.
3: LaRusso.
0: Correct.
4: That's it. Good job.
0: Andy from The Devil Wears Prada. So if we gave you Karate Kid, we had to go on the female side of things, too.
3: I get it.
2: Okay, but...
0: Andy from The Devil Wears Prada. What's Andy's last name?
4: Andy's son. Andy.
3: I'm in.
0: All right.
2: I'm in.
0: Pens down. Lunchbox?
4: Brasella.
0: Amy?
2: Hathaway.
0: Eddie?
3: Smith.
0: Nah, Sachs. S-A-C-H-S.
3: Oh.
0: Okay. Three more. Kevin from Home Alone.
3: I'm in.
2: I'm in.
4: I'm in for the win.
0: Lunchbox.
4: McAllister.
0: Amy.
2: McAllister.
0: Eddie.
3: I have McAllister.
0: Good. Two more. Eddie has a lead by one. Regina from Mean Girls.
2: I'm in.
3: I don't know who that is. I'm in.
4: I'm in for the win.
0: Lunchbox.
4: Plastic.
0: Eddie.
3: Spectre.
0: Regina Spectre.
3: She's an artist, right?
0: Yeah. Yeah. Amy?
2: George.
0: Yeah, Regina George.
3: Dang.
0: All right, last one. Eddie and Amy, 5. Lunchbox, 4. Final one. Doc from Back to the Future.
2: Doc.
3: I'm in.
0: Eddie's in... He was in quickly.
3: And I'm smiling.
4: Oh, the newspaper article.
3: What's the newspaper article?
4: He used to get written right in the newspaper. They were talking about how crazy he was, but I don't know. Doesn't matter.
0: You need it.
4: Eddie's going to get it.
0: You need it. Lunchbox, what do you have?
4: Holiday.
0: Amy.
2: Henderson?
0: No.
2: Is it Holiday?
0: No.
2: Okay, good.
0: Eddie for the win.
3: Amy, you should know it. It's Doc Brown.
2: Oh, really?
3: I wouldn't have known that.
0: Eddie is our winner. Yay! Yeah! Good job, good job. You want the rest of them?
3: Yes.
0: Okay, let's do victory lap for Eddie. John from Die Hard.
3: Oof. John Moore.
0: Guys, nothing. John McClane.
4: Nope.
0: Eddie Rudy from Rudy.
3: Rudiger.
0: Correct. Rudy Rudiger. Lloyd from Dumb and Dumber.
3: Oh, Lloyd.
4: Come on.
3: You know it?
4: Yeah.
3: Lloyd Brown.
4: Nope.
0: Christmas.
3: Hilarious.
0: Truman from The Truman Show.
3: Truman.
0: No, Truman from The Truman Show.
3: Truman.
0: Truman Burbank.
3: Burbank.
0: Tyler from Fight Club.
3: Oh, I have no idea. Smith.
0: Guys?
2: I don't know.
0: Tyler Durden.
3: Man, those are hard.
0: It's the back page. Sydney from Scream.
5: Hello, Sydney.
4: Yeah.
5: Are you alone?
3: Sydney Brown.
0: Sydney Prescott. Doesn't matter, you still won. Eddie's our winner. Nice job.
3: I'll take it. Bobby Bones.
0: Let's play Kenny Chesney. Here's Carry On.

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2: If your friend is naming their kid something really stupid, do you tell them? 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
0: 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And does he have to work up to it?
3: When you hear somebody start to say my name.
4: See, that's me not warming up. That's how hard it is right
2: there. And that's, oh, wow. So, no, that's still better than 99% of people here.
4: Now you, Bobby.
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11: We got a message from a listener asking, should they tell their friend that they're naming their baby a really bad name?
12: Feel like this is pretty easy.
11: Oh, you do? I mean, if the name's not like Hitler.
13: Right, that would be really bad.
11: Yeah. Or a bad, or poop, or a bad word. Yeah. You mean easy, like, no, you don't, you keep your mouth shut.
12: Absolutely.
11: Okay.
12: Like, it's pretty simple. But, I mean, I wasn't going, like, dictator.
11: Well, I think if it's something that is in bad taste.
12: Right.
11: Maybe you could let them know that it's in bad taste.
12: Yeah, like, if they were thinking Lucifer, I'd probably be like, let's revisit that.
13: Is Cosby a bad name now?
12: Probably. I mean, it's cute.
11: Oh.
12: But.
11: Well. My cousin Epstein has really struggled.
13: Yeah, right.
12: Holly, there really are people named Jeffrey Epstein.
11: Like, yeah, there was one running for office in New York. Yeah. His name was Jeffrey Epstein.
12: Oof. And it's like, dang.
13: Change it.
11: So if your friend has a baby name and it ain't good or you don't like it, do you say anything at all?
12: No.
11: What do you do?
12: Nothing.
11: What do you say, though, if they say, do you like it?
12: Why are you asking me that?
11: You lie. You lie.
12: Yeah.
11: What about you guys? If someone tells you a baby name and you're like, that is stupid.
13: I'm not saying anything to them, but I'll talk behind their back. For sure. Can you believe what they named their kid?
14: Why not say?
11: But what if it's not that the baby?

0: them. What is the worst common or like old school name? Because I never liked, but I didn't know anybody named Gertrude, but I always felt like that and Bertha were like the two names.
1: Yeah.
2: I mean, I worked with a lady named Olga.
0: Okay.
2: And that just sounds tough. That was tough.
0: That's tough.
2: I feel like that was a weird one.
0: Like, I feel like Bertha, maybe because it's a golf driver as well, and it's like the big Bertha.
1: Yeah.
2: Yeah.
1: Mm-hmm. I feel like that with Brenda, too. Like, I've never met a pretty Brenda.
0: Oh, wow.
3: What? You Brenda said, Walsh?
0: Hold on. Say that again.
1: Well, no, I don't really want to repeat
0: that. No, I'd like you to, because I think we were talking over you. I'd like you to say what you just said.
1: I don't think I've ever met a pretty Brenda.
3: Brenda Lee?
1: Have you guys?
3: Yes.
2: I mean,
0: I don't know that I've met a lot of Brendas, though.
3: I know famous ones. That's
0: that weren't older. Like, I didn't know them.
2: I went to a high school with a girl named Brenda. And, I mean, I didn't see her. I mean, I hadn't seen her since graduation. I was walking down Broadway one night. And she pulled up in a car. She was in town from Wisconsin. And she said, hi. Haven't seen her since.
1: Brenda?
2: Yeah.
3: Yeah, she was like, hey, Daniel.
1: On Broadway.
2: She jumped out of the car. We talked for 2 minutes. She jumped back in.
0: What did she yell at you, though?
3: Daniel.
2: Said, hey.
0: Hey, what?
2: No, she didn't yell. She jumped out. And came up and she goes, hey, it's Brenda. And I'm like, hey. She goes, we're in town from Wisconsin. From some concert was in town. I don't know who it was. And she's in the military. And she drove down. And she got back in her car and left.
0: Never said your name.
2: I don't think so.
3: She just said, hey.
0: Just, hey.
1: Wow.
3: And then got in front of him.
0: Then jumped in front, grabbed your shoulders.
2: Yeah.
0: Yeah. Eddie, what if I was going to name my daughter Brenda? And
2: ooh.
0: I said,
2: ooh.
0: I said, Eddie, we're about to have a baby. We're naming her Brenda.
1: Wow, you like Brenda?
0: Oh, you know what he said to do
1: there?
0: Yeah,
1: you like Brenda? Yeah. Cool, man. Whatever you want.
0: What's your association so negatively? Because I think my Bertha is because Big Bertha the driver, and I think that's unfair. I just think of somebody that's Big Bertha.
2: Yeah. He sees Brenda's ugly.
1: I knew a couple Brendas.
0: Okay, that had to be it. Okay.
4: Bones.
0: Okay, now we're going to play Russell Dickerson. Here is Happen to Me.

0: And I'll try to get him, and he's got a note on the guitar, and he's like, "This is your note," and I'm like, "But I can do it." He's like, and then after the fact, after we had the showdown in the studio, we argue it out. Then he always wins.
1: Yeah, the Bobby Bones Show.

0: Brian spoke to Bobby about being smart when he records a song he knows may be difficult to sing live.
1: My producer, who's been with me for years, he knows where my voice is supposed to be. We'll go in with a new song.

0: tell me something good.
1: I got a great story involving Dolly Parton and what people are doing in her honor. You're going to love it. It's in Tell Me Something Good. It's next. Bobby Bones.
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2: Tell me something good.
3: They're doing corn mazes all across the United States, and they're using Dolly Parton's face and Dolly Parton's hair, depending on which version of Dolly they use. But the cool thing isn't just that they're using Dolly, but so many of these, at least 20 of them, are doing the corn mazes and also donating to the Imagination Library.
4: Oh, that's awesome.
3: For everybody that goes through the corn maze. Mm-hmm. So about 12 states, two Canadian provinces, all Dolly themed. And so far, all that I've seen are all donating toward the Imagination Library, which is pretty cool. That's from ABC News. That's a great story. That is what it's all about.
0: That was Tell Me Something Good.

0: George Burge told Bobby how his number one song, Cowboy Songs, came about.
1: We were out on a little trip for 3 days, and day two, my buddy was like, hey, man, I've had this title, and it's running around in my head, but I can't quite nail it. The idea is she only dances to cowboy songs. As soon as he said it, I was like, man, I know exactly what that means. And I just kind of started getting flashes of me being in college, chasing my wife around dive bars in Texas. When, you know, a George Strait song would come on or whatever, you'd see everybody kind of flock to the dance floor. Everybody kind of let their inhibitions to the wind. And it was just like, that was what I kind of pictured. And so I tried to kind of capture those gritty Sixth Street nights in Austin, Texas, carefree, fun. She only dances to cowboy songs. Yeah.
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3: Instagram teen accounts come with automatic protections that limit who can contact teens, the content they can see, and the time they spend on the app. Learn more about teen accounts and Instagram's ongoing work to protect teens online at Instagram.com/teen accounts.
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9: They say if you want to be less stressed, lose grudges. So this is an interesting story. I'm not going to say a name, but somebody came and apologized to me the other day for something that I'd been holding a grudge over. It was awkward, but I appreciated them because they cornered me. And they said, hey, I just want to apologize. I was extremely rude and wrong about some stuff I said about you. And how do you react to that? Except I just kept, I wanted to my mouth drop like, huh, what? But I didn't. I kept my mouth like at a normal position. And I just kept eye contact. And he finished saying what he was saying. And then I said, I appreciate you saying that.
3: Is it somebody that was on your list?
10: Good question.
9: No, but they would have been 11 or 12.
10: Really?
9: It was somebody that for no reason went after me other than they probably just wanted me to fight with them so they could have some attention. And I didn't because I don't engage. And yeah, I was hit. Let me look at my list of people that I have feuds with. Mm-hmm.
10: It's okay. 10 people on that list?
9: I have people I'm feuding with. And right now I have 1, 2, 3, 4, 5, 6, 7, 8, 9, 10. It's about to be 9 because, again, I'm going to take Matt Jones off.
10: Oh, he's still on the list.
9: He's still on because I haven't spoken with him officially from Kentucky Sports Radio.
3: Okay, so someone that was sitting at number 11
9: came
3: up to you and apologized.
11: Wow.
9: Yep. Said I should have never acted like that. I was just jealous. I'm sorry. And I said, I don't need to forgive. Who cares how I feel about it? But I said, I appreciate that. We're all good.
10: Can you say the setting where this happened?
3: Who was
9: it? No, because it'll tip it off. Yeah. Yeah, it'll tip it off. But if you're holding a grudge, it's going to kill you. If you're holding grudges, you're going to die because it's going to end up giving you stress and heart disease and everything else.
3: Yeah, let it go.
9: Let it go. I got a list of 10 people I'm fighting with, and I'm like, let it go.
10: Let it go or apologize?
3: Well, no, you're holding a grudge.
10: Oh, you're holding it. So what can you do?
3: Just let it go. You can just let it go.
9: Let it go.
10: All right.
3: There's nothing I can do to control this situation.
9: Let it go. Let it go. If you forgive those who have wronged you, you'll experience a 27% reduction in stress symptoms. Headaches, backaches, stomach pain. The best things you can do for your health is to call and text those people and let them know you forgive them. Right. And then move on.
10: Okay, so you have
3: to
10: call
3: let them know?
9: Wait, I don't think somebody wants to know you've forgiven them if they didn't ask for it.
3: Right. Hey, just so you know, I've forgiven you for this. And that person's like, wait, what? I didn't even know I'd done that to you.
9: As PhD Fred Luskin wrote this, it's called Forgive for Good. But apparently it's supposed to help less stressed. But it is awkward. It was awkward to me. I don't like things done in person anyway. I'm very much we can text and get it all figured out. And I guess they felt like they wanted to do it in person. And it was awkward because I'm just like, okay. And then they wanted to like hang out and talk for a little bit. And I'm like, I still need to adjust to the
10: process.
9: This,
3: right.
9: Yeah. Yeah, yeah.
10: Did it feel good though? Do you feel good about it now?
9: I don't care.
10: Okay.
3: But they were sitting at number 11.
9: Probably 11 or 12. They went after me for no reason whatsoever. And I was never going to forget that. I didn't.
3: So, okay, hold on.
9: I did nothing.
3: So now there's the forget part. Because, like, you can forgive and then not forget.
9: Yeah, y'all never forget.
10: Oh,
3: so then now you're stressed.
10: So you're going to die again.
9: I don't trust them as far as I can throw them. But they were cool about it. So I'm good. I'm good.
2: Bobby Bones.
9: Let's play Chris Young. Here is On.

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5: Good Wednesday morning. I'm Jeff Rowland at the Shoals Insider News Desk. Here's what's trending this hour in Shoals area news. A foster parent is now being held in the Lauderdale County Detention Center on a $1 million bond after he was charged with four counts of sexual abuse of a minor less than 12 years old. Authorities tell Shoals Insider that 53-year-old Stephen Heath Holden was witnessed sexually abusing a 9-year-old girl at least four times on September the 12th at around 11 p.m. Authorities say that Holden is a registered foster parent. He was arrested last Friday and booked into the Lauderdale County Detention Center. His bond was set by District Court Judge Will Motlow at $1 million on Monday. Holden faces 20 years on each of the four counts if he is convicted of a Class B felony. Just a reminder, the Florence City Council and the City Board of Education are scheduled to have a joint meeting at 4 p.m. tomorrow on Thursday at the Florence High School Freshman Center. It will be an opportunity for the two boards to become better acquainted and enhance communication between the two. It will also be a time for the council to vote on applying for an Appalachian Regional Commission grant for up to $1 million that can fund sewer improvements and water improvements in the downtown area. Eugene Sack, who's developing the proposed Reverb Hard Rock Hotel on South Court Street, has asked that the city apply for the grant, which is a 50-50 match. The city would have to be responsible for up to $500,000. Sack said he would fund that amount, but council members wanted something in writing before consideration. The Florence High School Freshman Center is located at 1203 Bradshaw Drive. You're up to date, and that's what's trending this hour in Shoals Area News. I'm Jeff Rowland at the Shoals Insider News Desk, your news authority.
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7: Well, halfway through the work week begins today. Not a bad day. The best chance of showers and storms is going to be in the far eastern corner of the state, and that shouldn't last all day. We're going to see a frontal boundary come in. A secondary front moves in as we go later in the week. Each day gets a little bit nicer. Highs in the 80s today. We're talking low 80s, though, tomorrow. Today will be closer to 88 or so. And the overnight lows back in the 60s. And then before you know it, late in the week, we're going to wake up with temperatures in the 50s, perfect weather on the way. I'm WAFF 48 First Alert Chief Meteorologist Brad Travis with your forecast.
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4: Cut down ticket sales for another show in Salt Lake because they detected bots were buying tickets. So 30 minutes in, he just stepped in and said, shut it down.
3: Oh, wow.
4: So, I don't know. I appreciate that.
3: Yeah, that's awesome.
4: And I think tickets are only a nickel and a bucket of jelly. Isn't that what he does? Nickel and a bucket of jelly and you get to get in? But yeah, that the Garth shows are so fun because he plays all the hits. It's just one hit after the other. Stephanie's on in Michigan who's going to Brooks and Dunn. What is today? Wednesday? Stephanie, you're going to Brooks and Dunn in 2 days?
10: Yeah, I am. Good morning, studio.
11: Morning.
10: Yeah, I was supposed to go. Like, I asked my sister-in-law and brother to go a couple months ago, and they kind of said no. So I went to Tim McGraw instead, and my sister-in-law and brother called me Sunday and told me that we're going Friday.
4: Yeah, what you can expect is just a lot of hits like Garth's show. It's the concert, and there may have been 3 in my life where I knew every word to every song. It's that show. So John Mayer, Garth Brooks, Brooks and Dunn, that's probably the 3 shows where I knew every word to every song. It's so fun. So you guys are going to have an awesome time. Tell them I said hi.
10: I would if, you know, I could meet them, but that's not going to happen. So, but I will yell Bobby says hi.
4: Yeah, do that during a slow song when it really goes.
12: So they can hear you.
4: Yeah, yeah, when everything is way down.
3: I thought
4: down
3: you
4: low.
3: Meant tell her sister and brother-in-law.
4: No, I meant Ryan Kicks. Boy. Yeah, tell them I said hi.
3: Okay.
4: Stephanie, it's a great show. If anybody out there is thinking about going to Brooks and Dunn, it is a great show. And I know they're 70. They can outperform some of these 40-year-olds. And Tucker Wetmore, if he's opening this show, I don't know if he's doing the whole tour, he may be. That guy is such a musician. He takes his shirt off too much to appreciate his musicianship because you just think here's a good-looking guy with 8 abs. But he gets up and he plays the crap out of the piano and he's a good singer. Go to that show. It's amazing. So thank you for calling. Hope you have fun.
10: Thank you so much for taking my call.
4: Yeah, see you later. Another show. This one was canceled. Kid Rock's Patriots Day Freedom Fest was canceled because they only sold 6 VIP seats.
12: Oh.
4: It was the Patriots Day Freedom Fest with Kid Rock and Dog the Bounty Hunter, and it's been canceled.
12: Dog?
3: Dog.
13: Yeah, he sings?
4: I think he talks, or maybe he gets he chases a criminal down live.
12: In the crowd?
4: They release one in the middle of the crowd, and he goes and chases it down.
3: Honestly, guys, I thought Dog died.
12: I think his wife died.
4: His wife died.
3: Oh, okay.
13: Yeah. Rest in peace, Beth.
4: You know, though, if you asked me, I'd have been 55-45 he was alive.
3: Either dead or, like, barely. He's in Mexico or something.
4: He ran away to Mexico or ran to chase somebody down? Because I think he went to Mexico to get a fugitive in the last few years.
3: No, that's just, when you said his name, that's what popped into my head.
12: I saw him at the airport once. It was crazy.
3: Yeah, same.
4: Do you think it was an old woman?
3: Yeah, we saw him together, right?
12: Were we together?
3: I don't know. I saw him too.
12: Smoking a cigarette outside?
4: Was he?
12: Yeah.
4: I saw Steven Tyler in Normal World, Aerosmith lead singer, and I thought it was an old lady. I didn't know if Dog the Bounty Hunter looked like an old lady.
12: That's funny.
3: Yeah, I mean, from the back for sure.
4: Yeah, so they canceled that show. Well, what does Dog the Bounty Hunter offer at a concert? You're right.
12: No idea. Other than people want to see him, right? Like, it's kind of cool to see him in the flesh.
4: That show was awesome back in the day.
13: So good.
12: Oh, Dog? Yeah.
4: Mm-hmm. Also, the Monster Jam trucks that went to St. Jude all sold out. We sold 5,000 of them.
12: What?
3: Amazing. Yeah.
12: Wow.
3: I saw so many people be like, I have to. I posted it and the link wasn't working and people were freaking out. But they were like, so I started DMing them the link. They're like, I have to get this for my son. I have to. I mean, multiple people.
13: Great
3: so that's
13: job,
3: really
13: guys.
3: Cool.
4: Yeah. So thank you, everybody who bought one.
3: Yay.
4: I know that money don't grow on trees. And so I didn't get a penny from it. So there's no money made here. it went for the production of it, and $20 of every 30 went to St. Jude. I had people that were close to me that wouldn't even ask me for one. They were like, I'm going to buy it because I know the money goes for a good cause.
12: That's cool.
4: So I didn't make any money. There are rumors out there I made money. I made no money off this. Zero. Stop the rumors. We don't need the lies. The other story is that, you know, yesterday we're talking about how Dolly Parton's estate fired her nephew. He's the one that announced her death. And I said, oh, it looks like we've got some sort of inter-estate fight.
3: Yeah, internal family drama.
4: Yeah, so Dolly Parton's estate fired her nephew, Brian Seaver. This is from People, who is the head of her security. This is the headline. After he allegedly threatened violence to her employees.
7: Ooh.
4: This does feel like a piece that someone put in, like, as their narrative.
3: Like a source close to the family.
4: So, I don't know what's happened, but they allege he threatened to smear her legacy and made violent threats toward her employees.
3: What?
4: He also told Dolly's entertainment attorney, quote, I'm not an entertainment person. I'm a killer. Brian called himself an international arms dealer and mercenary. Is this story real?
3: This does not sound...
4: That guy who announced Dolly's death?
12: I don't know the dude, but from that video, I don't get the vibes that you're talking about.
4: Not a mercenary.
3: Well, and you would think, like, if he's the one that did it, that's what Dolly wanted. Dolly wanted him to do it. So why the 180? Like, what
12: on earth?
3: Because, you know, it is, like, the math isn't mathing, but I don't know.
4: Mr. Seaver began his campaign of threats, intimidation, and coercion a few weeks prior to Miss Parton's passing. In writing, he vowed to destroy the entire brand and also told her entertainment attorney. Well, the issue with that is don't put it in writing. Just say it.
3: And why would he want to do that?
4: I know.
3: Like, doesn't it benefit him for the brand to be great?
4: We know nothing. You know, we know nothing.
12: No, we don't.
4: But it does seem to me like it's people positioning for more of her estate and property. From an outsider looking in, don't know who's right. I don't know who's wrong. I do know that dude ain't a mercenary or international arms dealer. I feel like I know that. So, yeah. So there's that news as well. Did you watch Dancing with the Stars last night?
3: I did not. Fill me in.
4: I don't know if I can.
3: Oh, yeah, we can't.
4: I know it's a live event.
3: Is Savannah Banana still on there?
4: Yeah.
3: Okay.
4: Here's my pick to win.
3: I know.
4: And his week one wasn't great, but you don't have to be great week one. You just have to run faster than everybody else that the lion is chasing. Just don't be last. Don't be the one last. Don't get kicked off. He got a lot better.
3: Okay.
4: And he's an athlete.
3: Yeah.
4: So his muscle memory is going to have.
3: That's what I'm rooting for.
4: Yeah.
3: Because you picked him.
4: Yeah, and he also gave me a nice little shout out.
3: He called you a legend.
4: An interview on E! Yeah.

0: So that was nice. And Emma, his partner, is my favorite. So I hope that they win. But the Jenna Dewan from Step Up, mm-hmm. Channing Tatum's ex, Mr. Burner account.
1: Yeah.
0: She's so good.
2: Alleged burner account, guys.
3: Yeah. Right, alleged.
0: True. She's so good, but she was a professional dancer. Literally a background dancer for Janet Jackson. Harry Shum, so good, was a professional dancer. So it's just going to matter what the audience wants. It's a popularity show. That's what's up. Ella Langley, Love and Life again here, Bobby Bone Show. Call us if you want, 877-77-BOBBY. 877-77-BOBBY.

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3: 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And because Auburn men and women believe in these things, I believe in Auburn and love it.
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0: I forgot this offer's in the Wendy's app. Well, never mind. $2 bill. Go back to being completely useless once again. Get your favorite nugs for $1.99.
1: It's obvious. He's doing it.
2: Not heard from him.
1: I did not think he would do it. This is crazy.
2: I didn't either. I know. Breaking news. So I'm happy to, listen, he's almost done with the book.
3: Yeah, and I did it for free. No money for charity, nothing.
2: Well, you're not working, though. Right, you get a break from right, work. Right. But you like it, right?
3: I love it. I'm almost done, dude. I love it.
2: There's a Kentucky Powerball winner that continues to get hit by the lottery curse. He said it's because of all the big money. He was arrested again. Police say he was found asleep inside a running car in a Walmart parking lot. I think he was intoxicated. And so he won $167.3 million in the Powerball last April. He's faced legal trouble, domestic violence, leaving the scene of a crash. I think there's this. WLWT with the story.
3: He's calling that a curse?
2: Well, he's not, but there's a lottery curse. If you win, bad stuff starts happening to you.
3: Sounds like lack of self-control.
4: Yeah.
1: Right.
3: More than a curse.
2: Probably he was already like this.
3: Right.
2: And then he had a lot of money that allowed him to be more like this. Mm-hmm.
1: Yeah. That's how they end up on the lottery, ruined my life.
3: Like, if I won the lottery at 25, that would have been me.
4: 100%.
1: Really?
4: Yeah. Oh, yeah.
2: So you think God's keeping you guys from winning until you're ready?
3: Oh, good point.
4: But I'm ready now.
2: You are?
4: I'm ready now.
3: Dear God.
4: Like lottery gods, I am ready. I'm more mature than I've ever been.
2: Okay. Justin in Mississippi is on. And so, Justin, you're a dude, right?
5: Yeah, of course.
2: Okay.
5: I mean, I don't know any chick's name, Justin, besides Justina, maybe, but, you know.
2: Well, it says that you got a mammogram, and I just wanted to make sure.
4: Oh.
5: I know. It can be very confusing. Very confusing.
2: Yeah, tell me the story here.
5: All right, so I noticed a knot on my chest, and so I went to my, you know, PCM, primary care manager, and I was like, hey, man, what is this? I don't know what it is, you know. It's not like I was, you know, checking myself in the shower like, you know, they tell women to do. I just noticed it. And so I go in, and he's like, oh, man, I don't know what that is. Hey, you know what? We're going to send you to the breast clinic. Oh. I'm like, breast clinic? I said, that's where chicks go, you know? Hey, can we call it like the pectoral clinic or something?
2: Pec clinic, yeah.
5: Yeah, you know, it just sounds more masculine that way. So anyways, I show up down there. I'm the only dude in the office besides two guys that are there, like, with their wives. And a nurse comes out, and she's like, Mr. Insert last name. And I'm like, or Mrs. Insert last name. And I'm like, don't you mean Mr.? It's quite understandable. I'm probably the only guy that comes in here, right? And they take me back, and I kind of get like a VIP rock star experience because they took me through all the clinical areas, the offices, you know, not where the commoner women go because I guess I'm a creep or something. Maybe I'm a little, I don't know. They thought I was pervy.
2: Yeah, you're the rare.
1: Yeah, you can't, like, there's women changing.
2: Yeah, you get it. Okay, go ahead.
5: Yeah, I guess they feel vulnerable, and a guy walking through would, you know.
3: That's it.
5: A little uncomfortable there, right? You know what I'm saying?
2: Okay.
5: But anyways, I go in there. They do an ultrasound first, and they kind of spook me out. And they're like, oh, the doctor wants to do a mammogram. And I'm like, I didn't come in here for that, okay? And don't I have to, like, go to an OB for that or something? I was totally confused, you know? Because I done decided if I had to have a mammogram, I was going to use my wife's OB. We kind of have something in common, you know? We both seen my wife naked.
3: Okay.
5: So I was like, you know, I'll just use him. And, but anyways, yeah, they do those at the breast clinic apparently. And so.
1: I'm not flat chested or nothing.
2: Okay, go ahead.
5: You know, I'm not flat chested. I do work out some, you know, but still, I don't know how the women do it. It's rather difficult, especially if you're A cup, to try to get into that machine. You know what I'm saying?
2: Because it's got to smush you down, right?
5: Yes. Yes, and that lady, bless her heart, the nurse that helped, she tried her hardest to get as much of it in there, you know? And I'm like, I don't know what you're taking a picture of because there ain't much in there, you know?
2: So what happened? What ended up happening?
5: Well, so the doctor came in and talked to me, and they're like, well, your breast tissue looks fine. It's all real fatty, and apparently that's good for it to be fatty. And so now, like October, I've got to go get a MRI because they're like, it's probably in the muscular layer. I don't know. I don't know, maybe tore a muscle or something.
2: But it's not cancer or anything.
5: No. So it is movable, and they did say that, okay, well, it moves, it's soft and all that kind of stuff. So, you know, normally if it's cancerous, it would be, you know,

0: It stays still, and it'd be a little harder of a knot, you know. I don't know. I like to sit there and play with it because it's right close to my sternum, and I'll kind of move it back and forth.
1: Yeah, it's nervous.
0: My coworkers look at me funny, but...
1: Yeah.
2: I get that.
1: That's how I do my long hair. It tickles my neck, so I like play with it sometimes because it's new. Well, I think there's a good message here. If something's wrong, get it checked out. Yeah. And guys can get breast cancer.
2: Yes. That's crazy.
3: I think it's like 1 in 1,000.
1: I don't know if you made that number up.
3: I just looked it up.
1: Oh, you did? Well, then why'd you say I think? Why didn't
2: I look? Like,
1: yeah.
3: Well, I just did a quick search. I don't have all the information, but I do know that men can get it. It's so, yeah, I mean, absolutely. If you find a knot, you need to address it.
1: Justin, appreciate that. Thank you for the call. Thank you for the story.
0: Hey, anytime, Bobby. I just thought you'd find it interesting, so.
1: All right, buddy. Yeah. Yeah, very much so. Rooster in Idaho. We got Rooster on now. Oh, yeah, I felt like he could have been named Rooster, honestly. Rooster, you're on. Hi.
4: Yes, sir. How you doing?
1: Pretty good. What do you want to say?
4: Well, so I wanted to talk about Lunchbox. He's kind of been a hot topic lately.
1: Yeah, let it rip.
4: So I've been listening to the show for a really long time, and I've kind of had my moments with Lunchbox where I like him a lot. And then I don't like him. I'm a truck driver, so I got to have something to listen to all the time. And I love the show so much that I listen to it every single day.
1: Thank you.
4: But my wife doesn't want to hear anything about Lunchbox. Anytime I bring up the show and I say, hey, Lunchbox did this, my wife is like, I don't even want to hear it. And so, Lunchbox, love you, bro. But man, coming in between me and my wife. Just kidding.
5: Right. Well, I'm sorry your wife doesn't really like me, but I mean, that's being she has bad taste. I mean, you need to keep talking about me because she's going to learn to like me. It takes a little while. I'm like a fungus. I grow on you slowly.
1: Do you mean an acquired taste?
2: A fungus?
1: Yeah, you are like a fungus.
3: Because fungus, we want that to go away.
2: Yeah, we don't want that in our life.
3: You like medicated, treated.
1: Take antibiotic to get Lunchbox out of here.
3: A little tea tree oil.
1: Hey, I appreciate the call. Thank you for listening every day. Seriously. And I don't know, man. I feel like we got people trying to do stand-up here.
5: Yeah, like, for sure.
3: Like three,
1: the first one, we got Lunchbox trying to do jokes. We got Rooster. But Rooster is a consistent listener, so thank you. Tell your wife we said hello, Rooster.
5: Tell her I said hello.
4: Absolutely.
1: All right, buddy.
4: Absolutely. Love you guys.
1: Thank you, buddy. All right, there you go. I don't know, man. I don't know what just happened there with all that. Okay. Feel free to call us. As you can see, we're not very picky.
2: We'll put you on.
1: Yeah, turn it up and see what happens. 877-77-BOBBY. That is our number. 877-77-BOBBY.
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0: It's time for the good news.
1: With producer Eddie. Tell me something good.
2: There's a guy in Oklahoma City. He's mowing his yard and something happens where he just passes out. And somebody calls EMS. They show up. They got to get this guy to the hospital. Firefighters are all there. They take him to the hospital and the firefighters are like, well, we're done here, boys. But they look at the yard and they're like, hey, half of this is done. Like, we got to do the rest of it. So they took over the lawnmower and mowed the rest of the yard. I love these stories.
3: Yeah.
2: Like, they don't have to do that.
3: They don't have to do that.
2: I don't even think I would do that.
3: Yeah. Not in my own yard.
2: I'd be like, let's get lunch, boys.
3: Yeah. Yeah. What happened to him? Do we know?
2: Heat stroke? Not sure. Probably a heat stroke. I would think it's so hot outside.
3: Not anymore. Hey, I think we hit our break.
2: You think so?
3: I think so. I think now it's fall. We're in fall now. What do you call the season?
4: Fall.
3: Okay.
4: Why?
3: I don't know if you call it autumn or not.
4: No. Who calls it autumn?
2: Who calls it
5: nobody?
2: Autumn?
3: Different parts of the country. I was reading a story about that.
4: What, like the Northeast?
3: Yes.
2: Oh, those guys.
3: Northeast, parts of California. Yeah, autumn is definitely a thing. Not here, but there. Good story. Shout out to those firefighters. That's what it's all about.
0: That was Tell Me Something Good.

0: 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Brits Adam Levine and Kelly Clarkson take on country superstar Riley Green and the legendary Queen Latifah. 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

0: This story comes to us from Charles County, Maryland. A woman was waiting in line at the store when the line was taking too long. She got mad, went to the front, and said, "You need to speed this line up." Boom! Punches the cashier in the face.
1: Oh, man.
2: Not ideal.
1: What was she on?
0: And then she leaves the store, goes to her car, gets a gun.
2: No.
1: She already punched her in the face.
3: It's getting worse.
1: Message received.
0: And came back in and waved the gun around saying, "Let's move the line along."
1: Message received with a punch. Yeah, oh my God.
3: You think she's on something?
2: Well, normally they are.
1: I don't know. Finish up. I don't want to be judgmental. Go ahead.
0: Then she left her items there, and she left her wallet on the counter. That's how they tracked her down.
3: That's easy.
1: Yeah, she was definitely drinking something.
0: And her last name is Booze.
3: Well, that makes sense.
1: Okay. That is highly coincidental. Wow. Okay.
0: I'm Lunchbox. That's your bonehead story of the day.

0: Bobby Bones.
1: Riley Green just released his new album, That's Just Me. So everyone thought it'd be fun to let you hear it in person. And we're better to do that than the Top Shelf Country Cruise 2027. So we're all going to be there. The Bobby Bones Show, Crook and Chase, Granger Smith, Ann Hudson, and some of your favorite artists like Riley Green, Chris Young, Lauren Elena, Randy Houser, Jackson Dean. 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
3: Good Wednesday morning. I'm Jeff Rowland at the Shoals Insider News Desk. Here's what's trending this hour in Shoals area news. A foster parent is now being held in the Lauderdale County Detention Center on $1 million bond after he was charged with four counts of sexual abuse of a minor less than 12 years old. Authorities tell Shoals Insider that 53-year-old Stephen Heath Holden was witnessed sexually abusing a 9-year-old girl at least four times on September the 12th at around 11 p.m. Authorities say that Holden is a registered foster parent. He was arrested last Friday and booked into the Lauderdale County Detention Center. His bond was set by District Court Judge Will Motlow at $1 million on Monday. Holden faces 20 years on each of the four counts if he is convicted of a Class B felony. Just a reminder, the Florence City Council and the City Board of Education are scheduled to have a joint meeting at 4 p.m. tomorrow on Thursday at the Florence High School Freshman Center. It will be an opportunity for the two boards to become better acquainted and enhance communication between the two. It will also be a time for the council to vote on applying for an Appalachian Regional Commission grant for up to $1 million that can fund sewer improvements and water improvements in the downtown area. Eugene Sack, who's developing the proposed Reverb Hard Rock Hotel on South Court Street, has asked that the city apply for the grant, which is a 50-50 match. The city would have to be responsible for up to $500,000. Sack said he would fund that amount, but council members wanted something in writing before consideration. The Florence High School Freshman Center is located at 1203 Bradshaw Drive. You're up to date, and that's what's trending this hour in Shoals Area News. I'm Jeff Rowland at the Shoals Insider News Desk, your news authority.
4: Now the latest from the WAFF 48 First Alert weather team.
5: Well, halfway through the work week begins today. Not a bad day. The best chance of showers and storms is going to be in the far eastern corner of the state, and that shouldn't last all day. We're going to see a frontal boundary come in. A secondary front moves in as we go later in the week. Each day gets a little bit nicer. Highs in the 80s today. We're talking low 80s, though, tomorrow. Today will be closer to 88 or so. And the overnight lows back in the 60s. And then before you know it, late in the week, we're going to wake up with temperatures in the 50s, perfect weather on the way. I'm WAFF 48 First Alert Chief Meteorologist Brad Travis with your forecast.
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1: Women who take their husband's last name are less likely to get a divorce. Here's this.
2: What's in a last name? Maybe a happy marriage. A new analysis finds couples who don't share a last name divorce at a higher rate than couples who do. The Institute for Family Studies says the difference is about 50%, and those couples also tend to split sooner. The analysis looked at Pew data and Texas divorce records.
1: Why do you think that is?
3: It's not like an all-in commitment.
4: It's a good answer.
1: Oh, it is?
5: Yeah, they got one foot out the door already.
4: Right, they're already saying like I want to marry you, but I don't want to take your last name.
5: Because what if things change? I'm not really committed to this going long term, and it will look bad if I change my name and I have to change it back.
1: Do you think part of it, too, could be if your name is changed, that it's just a hassle to have to change your name back, and you go, is it worth it getting a divorce? I don't want to do the paperwork.
3: Yeah.
4: That, too.
3: It is a hassle.
4: Yeah. Like for people that think ahead.
1: Yeah. What do you think it is?
5: And I just think it shows that you don't trust your husband. It shows a lack of trust in
1: you mean not changing your name is what you're
5: not
1: saying.
5: Changing your name shows a lack of belief in your husband, your relationship. You are worried. You're already looking for the next best thing.
1: Wow.
5: It's bad. Bad look for women.
1: To not change their name.
5: Correct.
1: I offered my wife to not change her name.
5: And you're glad she changed it because 50% more likely to get divorced.
4: Yeah, why would you do that? Like, why would you offer that?
5: Yeah, why?
1: Because it doesn't matter to me.
3: Didn't you tell us that maybe, would you have considered taking her last name if she wanted that?
5: That was comedy, Amy.
1: No, I was kind of kidding.
3: Oh.
1: I think that people that take a last name, generally speaking, that's a more conservative traditional marriage. And people that are in more conservative traditional marriages, probably even if times are bad, are not going to get divorced.
4: Oh, because traditionally, you didn't
1: You stay together regardless.
3: What does it mean if you get married, take his last name, get divorced, and keep his last name?
4: Well, that sounds familiar.
5: Mm. Sounds weird.
1: That means you have kids with the last name and you didn't want to change it off.
3: Ding.
1: Yeah.
3: Well, yeah, and professionally speaking.
1: Yeah.
4: Well, Amy, what do you think about this? I mean, you're...
1: My theory, I don't know that it's true, but I think generally, the conservative rules are, take the man's last name. And those same people probably go... Well, I could probably get divorced, but I'm not going to because it's not looked at in my church or within my family as something positive. I think that's what it is more than you got one eye and one foot out the door.
4: Mm.
1: Yeah.
3: And then you'll be told by a therapist, oh, you sweet martyr.
1: Mm. Don't be a martyr.
3: And then you'll be like, oh, I don't want to.
1: I feel like Amy's talking from her
4: Amy, what are you talking about? Is that what they told you?
1: That story is from Fox 5 Atlanta.

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0: Riley Green just released his new album, That's Just Me. So everyone thought it'd be fun to let you hear it in person. And we're better to do that than the Top Shelf Country Cruise 2027. So we're all going to be there. The Bobby Bone Show, Crook and Chase, Granger Smith, Ann Hudson, and some of your favorite artists like Riley Green, Chris Young, Lauren Elena, Randy Houser, Jackson Dean. So many people will be there. It's going to be so fun. March 7th through the 14th of next year, 2027. We'd love for you to come. 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
1: This is Teal out of Springfield, Missouri. Longtime listener. I love you guys. I listen to you every day. Two things. One, I think you guys should do more compilation episodes on the podcast, like the palette and like Lunchbox Beauty on The Price is Right. Those were awesome. It's super fun to listen to. And then also, you guys always talk about show prep. What exactly does prepping for the show look like for you guys? So you can talk about that. That would be awesome on the show as well. Thanks.
0: We're thinking about these compilation episodes. They do really well when we put them up. It's a decent amount of work because we'll have to come up with the concept and kind of outline it. But then Abby goes and just digs through audio. And then Mike works with her. And then I do all the work of going, yep, that works. Yeah, my job's pretty easy.
2: A lot of work.
0: I just go, yeah, I think we should do this. And then they do all the real work. And then I put a bow on it and go, I agree. But think about that. Things that have just lasted a long time that we could do compilation episodes on. Because they do pretty well. I think one that eventually we can do, one that we talked about this morning was, depending on like Lunchbox's polygraph, he takes a lie detector.
2: Yeah.
0: If he is a liar and he did send those pizzas to Amy's house and then she did move without knowing it was him, I mean, that's a saga that we've spent years doing.
2: A full storyline.
0: Yeah. So it's always that kind of stuff.
3: Also his various...
0: diseases.
3: Ailments.
0: Oh, Lunchbox's diseases.
2: Yeah. That would be five hours.
0: That's interesting. Abby, make a note of that. We can talk about it. Lunchbox's diseases.
4: Okay.
0: Through the years.
3: Yeah.
4: Love to dig through all that.
0: The problem is we'd have to go back to some Austin audio when we were in Texas doing the show because that's when he had tuberculosis.
2: Yeah.
0: And gonorrhea.
5: Never had that.
2: Herpes.
0: Yeah.
5: Never had that.
0: Yeah. The next voicemail, please.
6: Just wanted to bring up from Friday's Easy Trivia Show, Lunchbox got the question asked about what the national state bird was, and he said eagle. Kind of should have been bald eagle, I think. But that Amy guy kicked out for putting an S on the end of a name. Just didn't see the difference. Bye.
3: Yeah, I wasn't going to bring that up. But
0: it's subjective, man. And you live by a harder standard than he does. He doesn't win ever. Not that you win the season, but he doesn't win, and we just like, it's charity.
3: Okay, well.
0: Charity for those that need it.
5: Relax. It's interesting that listeners. Eagles, same thing.
2: Are there other eagles?
3: Yes.
5: No.
2: Oh, yeah.
3: Yes, are there regular eagles.
0: Are there like our bird mullet eagle, afro eagle,
2: different
0: bald eagle? Yeah, is that a
2: crew cut eagle?
0: Yeah, that's what I'm saying. So.
2: That's funny.
5: I don't think there's different eagles.
2: There has to be.
3: Yeah, because why would we call it the bald eagle, which was like close to extinction.
0: Iron eagle.
2: Oh, great movie with Chappie.
0: Iron Eagle.
2: Oh.
0: The announcer. Eddie. But also Iron Eagle with Lou Gossett Jr.
2: Yeah, great movie.
0: There's sea eagles. There's true booted eagles. There's snake eagles.
2: Oh.
0: There's hawk eagles. So there are other eagles. There's 60 different types of species of eagles. But then he
5: would have said, I need you to be more specific. And I would have said bald eagle. Okay, sorry.
0: Said mullet eagle. And we'd have said, sorry, man. We're out. Thank you for listening. I appreciate that call, though. It gives us something to talk about, something for me to think about the next time we play Easy Trivia. Thank you. Check out today's podcast. Go search for The Bobby Bone Show wherever you get your podcast. We do this show. We do a whole second show. We go live on YouTube at Bobby Bone Show. We will see you guys on Thursday. Bye, everybody. Bobby Bones.
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0: 94.9 The Bull, Bobby Bones in the morning, most new country for your workday with Riley Green. When he made his debut on The Voice, what was that, back on Monday? Yeah. We'll check in with the forecast for you coming up here as, the first full day of fall today will be a little different. We'll have partly sunny skies and overcast and temperatures in the 80s. We'll check in with the way WAFF First Alert forecast team for you. Get all the details on that. We get you through the workday with the most new country. Stella Lefty on the way. Scotty McCreary coming up. Jason Aldean to kick things off next.
1: Now the latest from the WAFF 48 First Alert weather team.
2: While temperatures finally beginning to cool off, we'll still be in the mid to upper 80s today, probably low to mid 80s tomorrow, but low 80s probably the rest of the week, into the weekend. You're really going to notice the cooler, drier air as we get into the evenings and those early morning hours, with temperatures dropping into the 50s by Thursday morning. Dry weather into the weekend. Enjoy. I'm WAFF 48 First Alert Chief Meteorologist Brad Travis with your forecast.
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0: 94.9 The Bull, Bobby Bones in the morning, most new country for your workday. Max McNown, better me for you. Hey there, I'm TC, just before 11 on this Wednesday, the 23rd. 25th coming up here on Friday, which will be September the 25th. 925 or 925. Yeah, it's been nearly 50 years since Dolly Parton released her hit song 9 to 5, and fans can finally pour themselves a real cup of ambition. Yeah, just months before Dolly passed away, fans learned that she was working on her own line of coffee inspired by those famous lyrics. And through a partnership with Community Coffee, the new Cup of Ambition coffee line will officially hit stores on September 29th. They should have got it ready by the 25th, but it'll be on the 29th. Another Exelon Bull Ride on the way. We'll hear from Miranda Lambert, Rodney Atkins. How about Luke Bryan to kick things off next?
1: Rock the South comes to the fields at Decatur for 4 days. 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In 2026, the party gets bigger with the first ever Midway Fair featuring carnival rides, games, food, and more.

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Kenny Chesney, Hater on TC. Jelly Roll, Kate Brown on the way. Getting you through this workday with the most new country. This is Rodney Atkins, 94.9 The Bull.

0: 94.9 The Bull, Bobby Bones in the morning. Most new country for your workday. Kane Brown and Woman here on your Wednesday. Coming up tomorrow, this will be kind of a cool, fun event for, well, the entire family. Archaeology at Pope's Tavern, inviting you to a free open house tomorrow. That'll be from 5 until 7 at Pope's Tavern Museum. You can come see the public archaeology site in action with hands-on activities for all ages. That is tomorrow. Log on to theshoalsnow.com for all the info on archaeology at Pope's Tavern on Thursday, tomorrow. Another extra long bull ride on the way as we get you through this Wednesday workday. Lauren Elena, her latest coming up. Luke Combs, Taylor Grace, Shoals artist coming up. Dirk Spindley to kick things off next.
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2: While temperatures finally beginning to cool off, we'll still be in the mid to upper 80s today, probably low to mid 80s tomorrow, but low 80s probably the rest of the week, into the weekend. You're really going to notice the cooler, drier air as we get into the evenings and those early morning hours, with temperatures dropping into the 50s by Thursday morning. Dry weather into the weekend. Enjoy. I'm WAFF 48 First Alert Chief Meteorologist Brad Travis with your forecast.
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94.9 The Bull. There's Jason Aldean. Hey there, I'm TC. As we close in on the lunch hour, apparently everybody is really into pickles these days. The Wall Street Journal says pickle-flavored snacks grew 30% over the past year. Here's Lauren Elena with Chase Matthew, 94.9 The Bull.

0: Some say we're full of bull. What the hell now? That ain't true. We're full of new country and proud of it.
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94.9 The Bull. There's Luke Combs. Hey there, I'm TC. Billy Currington on the way. Morgan Wallen coming up. This is Shoals artist Taylor Grace. I Need Ya. Amnesia. 94.9 The Bull.

0: 94.9, The Bull, Bobby Bones in the morning, Mo's New Country for your workday. Morgan Wallen, just before noontime, as we get ready for the lunch hour. You know, we got to get our food order in, we got to pick it up, we got to eat it, we got to get back to work on time. Yeah, very busy during the lunch hour. A guy going viral on social media after he filmed himself picking up his DoorDash order at the scene of a crash involving his delivery driver. Yeah. Seems a little self-centered, doesn't it? Another Exelon Bull Ride on the way as we head into the lunch hour. Keith Urban will kick things off next.
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94.9, the Bull. There's John Morgan. Partly sunny, high in the mid-80s. Getting some nice weather here as fall has hit. And we throw it back with Brooks and Dunn, 94.9, the Bull.

beer joint with a few of the guys. And this cute little country girl caught my eye. And boy, let me tell you, she was the prettiest thing I'd ever seen in a pair of boots. Well, she walked right up to me, handed me a beer. Gave me a look like, let's get out of here.

0: 94.9 The Bull, Bobby Bones in the morning. Most new country for your workday. Country, and she knows it. That is Luke Bryan. I'm TC. Here on your Wednesday, Tiger Talk tonight as we get ready for the Auburn Tigers hosting Vanderbilt Saturday afternoon. That'll be a 3:15 kickoff. Let's see. You got the Mars Hill Panthers, one of the few teams, high school teams in action this Friday night. Mars Hill hosting Baldwin. Of course, we'll have that for you right here on the Bull. Auburn hosting Vanderbilt Saturday afternoon at 3:15, along with Alabama hosting South Carolina and UNA at home hosting Western Illinois on Saturday afternoon. And of course, join us at Flobama for the ultimate college football experience and tailgate party. 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
1: Now the latest from the WAFF 48 First Alert weather team.
2: Well, for this afternoon, mostly sunny. The best chance of rain is in the eastern part of the listening area, and that'll quickly go away. Frontal boundary sweeps through the area. We're going to see a slow progression of cooler temperatures both day and night on the way, and it'll last into the weekend. We're going to be slightly above normal by Sunday with highs back in the mid-80s. But overall, really nice weather, especially for those evenings and early morning hours. I'm WAFF 48 First Alert Chief Meteorologist Brad Travis with your forecast.
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Speaking of which, fast food employment, the next gang allegiance. We'll talk about that coming up. 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

0: 94.9 The Bull, Bobby Bones in the morning. Most new country for your workday. Hey there, I'm TC. That is Nate Smith. Just before one, as we're about to wrap up our lunch hour on this Wednesday, two Wendy's workers in Georgia were arrested earlier this month after allegedly breaking into the car of a nearby McDonald's employee. Officials are jokingly calling the criminals the Square Patty Duo, Square Patties from Wendy's. What if fast food employment is now the next gang allegiance? Wendy's versus McDonald's. Another Exelon Bull Ride on the way. Tim McGraw, Jason Aldean. I'll take Jack's. Florida Georgia Line will kick things off next.
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Jason Aldean, Got What I Got, 94.9, the Bull.

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0: 94.9, the Bull, number one for new country in the Shoals. I knew it. I knew you. There's Taylor Swift from the Toy Story 5 soundtrack. And Taylor dropping some brand new music later this week. She's teasing a song on Friday called Patient Zero, the new single. And before the big reveal, fans visiting her website saw this mysterious countdown clock. And, of course, led to speculation about everything from new merchandise to the dawn of a brand new era from Taylor Swift. But once the countdown ended, the site updated to offer collector's edition of the new track in standard acoustic and piano versions of Patient Zero out on Friday. We'll check in with the weather, another extra long bull ride. Ella Langley on the way, Bailey Zimmerman coming up, Randy Houser to kick things off next.
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2: Well, for this afternoon, mostly sunny. The best chance of rain is in the eastern part of the listening area, and that'll quickly go away. Frontal boundary sweeps through the area. We're going to see a slow progression of cooler temperatures both day and night on the way, and it'll last into the weekend. We're going to be slightly above normal by Sunday with highs back in the mid-80s. But overall, really nice weather, especially for those evenings and early morning hours. I'm WAFF 48 First Alert Chief Meteorologist Brad Travis with your forecast.
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94.9 The Bull. There's Bailey Zimmerman. Hey there, I'm TC. Here is some new stuff, a new twist on a country classic, May Estes, along with Shenandoah's Marty Raven, redoing Moon Over Georgia. 94.9 The Bull.

0: 94.9, The Bull, Bobby Bones in the morning. 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Luke Combs back in the saddle just before 2 on this Wednesday afternoon. Well, divorce is never good, right? But I guess a food divorce is better than a actual one, right? More couples eating separately. Yeah, you ever get stuck in that endless, you know, what do you want to eat conversation? Some couples are solving that problem by going through a food divorce. Couples doing this food divorce, this is where they stop planning, cooking, and eating meals together. Just let everybody do what they want to do. A relationship therapist says the trend can reduce stress and scheduling conflicts, but couples still need to make time to connect in other ways. Yeah, I don't know if that's a good idea or not. Another extra long bull ride on the way. Stella Lefty, Eric Church, Morgan Wallen coming up. Florida Georgia Line to kick things off next.
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5: 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Way longer. 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

94.9 The Bull. 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Tiger Talk tonight, 6 o'clock, talking Auburn sports. Auburn hosting Vanderbilt Saturday afternoon, 3:15. 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

0: 94.9, the Bull, number one for new country and the Shoals, getting you through this workday and getting those boots off. John Party. 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
2: Well, for this afternoon, mostly sunny. The best chance of rain is in the eastern part of the listening area, and that'll quickly go away. Frontal boundary sweeps through the area. We're going to see a slow progression of cooler temperatures both day and night on the way, and it'll last into the weekend. We're going to be slightly above normal by Sunday with highs back in the mid-80s. But overall, really nice weather, especially for those evenings and early morning hours. I'm WAFF 48 First Alert Chief Meteorologist Brad Travis with your forecast.
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94.9, the Bull. There's Post Malone, Morgan Wallen. Hey there, I'm TC. Carrie Underwood wants to make a rock record, and Axl Rose from Guns N' Roses is supposedly going to help her out. Carrie Underwood coming up in a moment, along with Jelly Roll, Jake Owen, and Carry On, Kenny Chesney, 94.9, the Bull.

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0: 94.9 The Bull, Bobby Bones in the morning. Most new country for your workday. Shenandoah Revival, wrapping things up for me, TC, here on Wednesday afternoon. Jones coming in after 3 o'clock to wrap up your workday. Drive you home with extra long bull rides. 5 o'clock Stampede. That'll take you up to Tiger Talk tonight at 6. Talking Auburn sports. Auburn taking on Vanderbilt this Saturday afternoon. Of course, all the action right here on The Bull. Taste of Country Nights later tonight at 7. Bobby Bones will get you Thursday started bright and early, and I'll see you tomorrow right after, Bobby, all right? Have yourself a good one. Stay safe out there. Be kind to one another. I'll talk to you later.
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Because of your loyalty, Bull Mania is happening all over the shoals. And for that, we'd like to say thank you kindly. 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

0: That's Zach Toppin, South of Sanity, right here at 94.9 The Bull. Jones Nelson here with you on this beautiful Wednesday afternoon. Happy hump day to you. Happy third day of fall. Is that right? Something like that. Happy fall, y'all, I guess. I've seen all those, what do you call it, those signs that people like ironically hang in the doorway or just lean against the side of their house. There's like five of them in my neighborhood. Happy fall, y'all. I want to do one, but I can't bring myself to it because I feel like it'd be mean. But I also feel like it would be hilarious that I want to get one of those and like those big square or rectangle things and lean it up and just put like generic and just have that just right up on the side. Yeah. My wife said, absolutely not. She said, you're not allowed to do that. And she said, and by the way, go get our It's Fall Y'all sign down out of the attic. So we too are one of the five houses in our neighborhood that says happy fall, y'all. Brian Martin coming up, John Morgan and Kenny Chesney. 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
4: Well, for the remainder of the afternoon, chance of rain continues to shift east into Georgia, and we are going to continue to watch clearing skies. Beautiful weather on the way to finish out the work week. First weekend of fall will definitely feel like it should, but not quite a chill yet. Not quite sweater weather or hoodie weather, but that'll probably come by the end of the first week of October. Tomorrow morning, we'll wake up with temperatures in the 60s. I'm WAFF 48 First Alert Chief Meteorologist Brad Travis with your forecast.
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That's Jason Aldean and Kelly Clarkson there. Throwback. Don't you want to stay right here at the Bull? Both those two folks have just completely, like, American Idol first came out, you know, and they were like on the scene. It was, I always had that question. It's like, what's going to ever come from it? Like, you know, first of all, in what, 2001 or two, whenever they were like on there, 2026 was not even remotely on my radar. It's like, it's kind of one of those things where it's like, I don't even know if I'm going to live that long kind of thing. And now we're here and they, you know, they've got successful careers and it's wild to see the progression from where they started. Anybody else? Maybe I'm in radio, so I think about that kind of stuff, but it just blows me away. Here's Scotty McCurry, Hootie and the Blowfish. It's Bottle Rockets. It's 94.9 The Bull. Everybody.

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0: That's Ella Langley there performing Miracles in My House. Miracles in My House. She gets my wife to stop singing Lana Del Rey and singing Choose in Texas. Like all the time. Like, at first, it blew my mind. It's like, like, you're singing country? Like, what's happening right now? And now it's all the time. So, thanks a lot, Ella Langley. Choose in Texas is just like the soundtrack in my house. Riley Green coming up, Kip Moore and Chris Young. It's 94.9 The Bull.
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That's Luke Combs and Be By You as we kick off 4 o'clock in the countdown to quitting time on this hump day. 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

0: That's Kane Brown and Woman right here at 94.9 The Bull, buttoning up another extra long bull ride on this Wednesday afternoon. We got some Drew Baldridge on the way, Morgan Wallen, and Jason Aldean, our 5 o'clock stampede knocking at the door. Make sure you're getting those requests in now and early at Jones Nelson Official, Facebook, Instagram, and X.
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2: Well, for the remainder of the afternoon, chance of rain continues to shift east into Georgia, and we are going to continue to watch clearing skies. Beautiful weather on the way to finish out the work week. First weekend of fall will definitely feel like it should, but not quite a chill yet. Not quite sweater weather or hoodie weather, but that'll probably come by the end of the first week of October. Tomorrow morning, we'll wake up with temperatures in the 60s. I'm WAFF 48 First Alert Chief Meteorologist Brad Travis with your forecast.
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0: That's Big and Rich there and Save a Horse, Ride a Cowboy, right here at 94.9 The Bull. When I was going through my recording engineer apprenticeship in Nashville, the engineer Sean Giovanni actually did a lot of work with Big and Rich and had all kinds of records and stuff up on the wall. Never got a chance to meet him, but always thought that would have been cool. 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

0: That's Sam Hunt in Country House right here at 94.9 The Bull as we wrap up another extra long bull ride on this Wednesday. Jones Nelson here with you. Got that 5 o'clock stampede coming up here in just a couple of minutes. Make sure you're getting those requests in again at Jones Nelson Official, Facebook, Instagram, and X. Coming up this Thursday, archaeology over at Pope's Tavern, open house. It's going to be happening from 5 to 7 p.m. again over at Pope's Tavern. They're going to have fun for all ages over there, activities all around. I always thought archaeology was cool. Like, you know, you get to play in the dirt and like dig stuff out. I just thought it was neat. There's a place up in, it's like just south of Mammoth Caves, almost across the street from it in Kentucky, called Dinosaur World. And they had like an archaeology section when I took my kids up there, and they're like digging in the sand and digging out dinosaur bones. Just cool stuff. And you get to do it here. You get to do it here in town over at Pope's Tavern Museum. Head over to theshoalsnow.com to get all those details today. We're going to take a break. When we come back, Zach Top, Riley Green, and Dustin Lynch. It's 94.9 The Bull.
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We do it right here in Muscle Shoals. 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On a

Della Lefty and Boston kicking off our 5 o'clock stampede. 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

0: That's Luke Bryan with the new hit series Country and She Knows It, the country version of Fashion Project Runway or whatever it is. I'm gonna make it. I'm telling you, like, we get it, we get this thing going, we can make this happen. Luke Bryan can have his own TV show doing the Country and She Knows It, but it's not Fashion Runway. It's like literally country. It's like farming, ranching, like dairy. Like, do you see what I'm saying? This could be a cool, epic show. You got all these gals and they're out there and they're like working the ranch and they're like doing all kinds of really cool, like, country stuff. I'm telling you, I think it would be really cool. Anyway, somebody send me Luke Bryan's manager's email. Let's make this happen. I want to be a consultant, you know, like 1 or 2%. That's all I want. Parma Lee, Florida Georgia Line, Ella Langley. It's 5 o'clock Stampede. It's 94.9 The Bull.
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4: Well, for your evening hours, a clear night ahead, cooler weather coming in, morning lows mid to upper 60s, and then by the end of the week, we're going to be in the upper 50s and lower 60s, and we're talking probably as early as Thursday morning. Highs in the low to mid 80s as we get into your Thursday. Friday, low 80s. Perfect weather Friday night for high school football. I'm WAFF 48 First Alert Chief Meteorologist Brad Travis with your forecast.
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1: That's Carrie Underwood and Good Girl in the middle of an extra long bull ride right here at 94.9 The Bull. Got some requests of Luke Combs coming at you with one of the catchiest guitar licks of 2026. This is Sleepless in a Hotel Room. 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

0: Gotta love somebody. That's Morgan Wallen. What is it? How's that go? If you can't be with the one you love, love the one you're with, right? You gotta love somebody. That's Morgan Wallen. I guess that's the 2026 like version of that, right? Well, folks, we are the home of the Auburn Tigers here at 94.9 The Bull. So we carry all the games and everything. And one of the cool things that they do, the Auburn Sports Camp, is they have something called Tiger Talk. Basically, what they do is they catch you up on everything Auburn sports related. Obviously, we're in football season now. Going to be heading into basketball season and baseball season. I mean, like, they keep you up to speed, right, with everything going on at Auburn. And that's going to be coming up at 6 o'clock, so here in just a couple of minutes. So I'm getting out of here a little early to make room for the Auburn Sports Camp. But I'm going to finish out this 5 o'clock stampede. Got some Dan and Shay, Jason Aldean, and Jelly Roll coming up here in a bit. It's 94.9 The Bull.
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5: Well, for your evening hours, a clear night ahead, cooler weather coming in, morning lows mid to upper 60s, and then by the end of the week, we're going to be in the upper 50s and lower 60s, and we're talking probably as early as Thursday morning. Highs in the low to mid 80s as we get into your Thursday. Friday, low 80s. Perfect weather Friday night for high school football. I'm WAFF 48 First Alert Chief Meteorologist Brad Travis with your forecast.
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1: Auburn wraps up a three-game homestand with a key SEC battle on Saturday afternoon at Jordan-Hare Stadium. Vanderbilt comes to town, and we're here to talk about it. Good evening and War Eagle. 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With Brad Law and Jacob Hillman, I'm Andy Burcham from Baumhauer's Victory Grill. Leading off tonight, we talk Auburn football with head coach Alex Golish. Tigers are gearing up for Vandy Saturday at 3:15. Auburn Sports Network coverage will begin with the Tiger Tailgate Show, presented by Kaneka Sausage from the Tiger Walk Plaza at 12:15. Also tonight, we'll talk with the Chief Engagement Officer for Advancement and the Director of Auburn Alumni, Kurt Sasser. Sass will be joining us and talking about a big tailgate next weekend in Knoxville. He'll bring us details on how you can take advantage before the Tigers play on Rocky Top. We thank you for joining us tonight on the Auburn Sports Network affiliates, Auburn Tigers Game Day app, and War Eagle Plus. And now let's welcome Auburn football coach Alex Golish. War Eagle.
2: War Eagle. Thanks for having me.
1: Glad to have you here tonight. All right. From last week, let's talk about from that point to this and the response that you're getting from you, the staff, and this team as you gear up for Vanderbilt coming up this week.
2: Yeah, well, it's, we talked so much through the spring, through the summer of at some point you're going to get adversity. Felt like we had it week one. We responded really well. And now you get to the end of Saturday night, and here we are. And it was some tough moments, obviously, Saturday night. So then you go into Sunday, and then the key to the whole thing is it can't carry over into the week. And, you know, we cleaned it up Sunday, watched it on Monday, and then turned the page. I'll be honest with you, I thought Tuesday through practice, you still kind of felt this, like, lingering. I can't even put a finger on it, but just like a lingering, all right, man, we got to drop this. Like, you have to. And there's some really good learning in there, and you want to learn through wins. You certainly don't want to learn through losses, but there's even as late as Tuesday after practice, like that was the entire conversation. And we spent time talking through, I mean, being process-driven rather than result-driven in a industry and business where it is 100% result-based. You're trying to take 18 to 23-year-olds and teach them what process-driven rather than result-driven looks like. And sometimes it's lessons like this, but as you build a foundation for a program, it's part of it that you've got to learn, you've got to move on, and if it lingers, then you're going to have the same exact feeling. And so going right back to what does elite-level process look like, how do I have to handle Sunday to Monday to Tuesday to Wednesday all the way through Saturday to make sure that the result that I get in terms of my play, my coaching, all of that is elite. And so there's learning moments, there's learning growth. Today I thought we had a really, really high-end practice. I thought guys turned the page, and the only way to learn is to go through it. And so we're going through it, and we're learning. And I thought the response from a coaching side, guys are pros, and we've got an elite staff that have been through it, have been there, done that. And so they were able to turn the page. Now it's these young guys learning and growing from that as well.
3: Is that one of the benefits of having so many guys on your staff that have been coordinators or head coaches, like they, to be able to impart that to the 100-plus guys that are on that field?
2: Yeah, absolutely. It's part of having a veteran group. Certainly guys that have led sides of balls, guys that have been head coaches, certainly helps. It helps me in a lot of ways. I mean, you know, there's many, many moments where it's like, man, Larry Scott, talk to me here. What's on your mind? You know, and Larry Porter and Dirk and, you know, Timmy Banks and Hudson. Like, there's a ton of guys that you can lean on. Everybody's got their own opinions. At the end of the day, I keep going back to, and we've been here, we've done that. Let's go. And ultimately, you got to be yourself. You got to trust yourself, and you got to have a feel for what's going on. I think the biggest thing that year ones bring, as much as it sucks to hear, it's learning through hard things, and there's no circling around that. there really isn't. And it's, on top of being really young at some key spots, the cool thing about this group, the coaches aside, because they are pros, the cool thing about this group is they listen, they do what you ask them to do. Now it's taking everything that they've learned, everything that they've grown through, and you got to go do it on the field.
1: All right, let's get to the audience. Go ahead, Jacob.
4: Back in his usual spot. Here's Herb.
5: There goes War Eagle.
2: War Eagle, Herb.
5: I think we're at a point, maybe a little bit of an urgency, because the SEC is unforgiving. And you talk about cleaning things up and the team working hard. Is there anything from the internal leadership bubbling up where the kids are sort of taking control about, we got to improve, we got to do our job, we got to get to win every play kind of thing? Is that, do you see that?
2: Yeah, Herb. I've seen it throughout at certain spots, and that's, I think, the part that I'm trying to accelerate in every imaginable way. Is you've got 11 units or 11 segments of the team. You got three units. You've got 11 segments in terms of position groups, and that's the part. And I said this in the spring. It was my biggest concern leaving spring into the summer, and this is not any sort of excuse or justification. It's just the truth. We don't have 11 groups or 11 positions where there's an innate leader in every single room. And there is a perfect example of this is what it looks like to play at a high level in the SEC, in the sense of we've got players there, but in terms of guys that have taken ownership and gone, we have empowered a lot of guys. We have pushed a lot of guys to do so. That comes through confidence in a lot of ways. You look at a position group like the linebacker room. You've got Elijah Melendez, who we knew has leadership ability. You knew has it in him to go be a high-end player, and also high-end process, high-end work ethic, high-end character, all of that. Well, it's not until he goes out and truly shows it on the field that he has the innate confidence to do it. And you go position by position. There's certain position groups where that exists. And that truly is how you build a program, where year in, year out, you got guys you can point to at every position. We don't. We're trying to get there. We're pushing it. But it's not something you can fake. It's not something you can create. And it's not something that kids will gravitate to until that there is a true belief that, man, that's what I follow in every single position. And again, you could say it's part of year one. My job is to accelerate that growth, but it's where we are. And so we've got to find ways around it, and we've got to find ways to continue to push those guys so that all 11 groups truly have that.
1: 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Much more coming up. We're at Baumhauer's Victory Grill, and stay tuned. Tiger Talk continues in a moment.
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3: We are back at Baumhauer's Victory Grill, Bent Creek Road in Auburn. What a great crowd we have with us tonight. We are back here again next Wednesday. Next week, Auburn goes on the road for the first time in conference play. 2 weeks from tonight, we'll be in the studio for the open date. But, hey, lots of time for your questions for Coach Golish as we move along here on the show. I got a question about Saturday. It's not about the game itself. It's about the recruiting operation for a night SEC game, big-time atmosphere. What have you heard from the recruits that were in town Saturday night?
2: Yeah, it was big for us, one, for them to see the environment, but two, just it was really the first big one where you can get a bunch of guys to. Most of our committed guys were there. We had a ton of talented 28 guys, a couple 27 guys that were still working through. You know, the message to them was really, really simple, man. Like, regardless of anything else, this is the environment you're coming into. And this 27 class is a foundation of what we're building towards. And they're taking a lot of pride in it. Obviously, you want to win. They want to see wins. We all want success, and everybody wants to be a part of a winner. I think as they left, and a bunch of conversations we had Sunday was, man, the environment is everything that's been advertised. You guys fight and play the right way. Obviously, we got things we got to clean up, but they're really, really excited. So it was really cool.
1: Speaking of that fight, just your thoughts about, in spite of the fact that some things did not go well for the Tigers Saturday, the fight coming back from 17 down and having a chance at the end of that one on Saturday night.
2: Yeah, you know, I try to be really real about what the expectation is and then what the result is. So I'm guarded to say, man, great fight. That's the expectation, because it isn't. The expectation is you start and you execute at a high level, and you then in the middle you execute at a high level, and then you go finish the game. I've not once since I've been here questioned the effort of our group.
1: Okay.
2: And that is the minimum standard for being on the football field, is that the effort's right. But the detail and the execution when you're playing good football teams matters. And that's the part that I hammered home. Yes, effort is there. Fight is there. I don't question any of that. The detail and the execution has got to be way, way better. And if we're going to win any more games, it better be better really quickly. And so I try to not overvalue the effort piece and the fight, because that is the expectation. That is the standard, right, of being on the football field and playing for us. But the detail with which we're doing it has got to obviously improve at a high level.
3: All right, back to the audience. Jacob, who do we have next?
10: All right, we're going to take it to Buster.
11: Hey, Coach, War Eagle.
2: War Eagle, Buster.
11: I have it on good authority from somebody close to the Gator staff. You said Melendez was a leader. They really wonder why the previous staff they had there didn't recruit Melendez harder. He's 40 miles away from them. That's what they said. So that's, take it for what it's worth. The current staff thinks they should have recruited him really hard. But anyway, I ask, my question is, what have you, y'all worked on a system to get the defensive calls in quicker so that we're not, while they're ready to run a play, we're still not trying to get lined up?
2: Yeah. Well, the frustrating thing about Saturday night is, you know, our defense spent spring, fall camp, and then portions of every day practicing against as high-end tempo as you can possibly have. And so the piece of at times not being lined up is truly the part that I just talked about with Andy. Like it's inexcusable. It's a lack of true focus play, which falls back on us as coaches. So have we worked on it? We've worked on it since February. Have we overemphasized and drilled it into people's heads and screamed and yelled and made the biggest emphasis of it ever? Yes, sir, we have. And I would expect it to be right. I would own that as a coaching staff, that should be the minimum expectation when you play defensive football, is to be lined up and adjusted, and especially when we practice against high-end tempo every single day. That's some ownership from the players. That's communication with legitimate crowd noise. That's all the things that we work to say that it didn't show up on Saturday is the part that I'm most disappointed with.
3: All right, let's get one more from the audience before our next break.
12: Yep, back to the bar. We've got Lily, who's going home with an Alpha Insurance gift bag.
13: Coach Golish, we know you are working hard. We are still supporting you. And we have not seen an offense that went as long as you did trying to score points the best way we could. We know we got defensive stuff we got to work on. But what do you think it's going to take to get our running game going?
2: Yes, ma'am. I think you said the offensive piece of going to do whatever we can to score. The part that changes that game in a big way is the start offensively. And the ability to go and turn out yards and points early in the game. Because we went three drives, no points. And that puts the defense in a bad spot. That doesn't keep us in rhythm.

0: then you're playing from behind. And then you tie it up, and that middle piece of the game, you're back behind, and then you're fighting back. It's hard to effectively run the ball and play ball control and manage any sort of clock when everybody in America that's watching that game knows you have to throw it to chunk yards. And so, honestly, the answer is really simple. Like, we got to be effective early, and we got to be effective early in the games, and we got to be effective early in drives to be able to then stay in rhythm. Because even to play quarterback and to play offensive line, it's really, really hard when you know that, that man, it's just going to be a chuck it fest where maybe exciting to see big plays, but what keeps an offense in rhythm is the run game. And then as you go, the tempo that we play at, it gets defenses tired, and then that's what creates the explosive yards. Being tired creates missed tackles, one-on-one matchups start to be created that are better. And so early in games, we got to be better, and that will keep us on schedule to run the football.
1: Lily, thank you very much for the question. We'll take a break. We'll add more with Coach Golish. You can get your questions in. We'll get as many of them in as we can during our time with Coach tonight. 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
1: 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Tigers head coach Alex Golish, our guest tonight on Tiger Talk. We'll get right back to the audience. Go ahead, Jacob.
10: All right, here is Tracy. She's going home with an Alumni Hall gift card.
11: Hi, thank you. First of all, I know it's been a few weeks, but welcome to Auburn. We're glad to have you here.
0: Thanks,
11: so
0: Tracy.
11: My question is about defensive tackle. So last week, we missed a lot of our defensive tackles, and I was just curious as to what did y'all work on this week during practice so far to address that issue?
0: Yeah, so we work tackling every day, and it's an off-season deal, in-season deal, obviously the biggest part of playing defense. You know, the missed tackles come from two different situations. One, bad leverage. Two, not being in good football position. And the biggest thing that caused every single one of those, and I was very upfront with how many and how many yards, is not truly being aligned and being ready to roll. And some of that was truly formation shifts, motions, and guys not being urgent enough in communicating. Some of that was truly, and I said this and maybe criticized for it, which is fine, but I just felt like there was never a settle-in moment for us defensively last week. And if I can pinpoint it, I mean, I have dug deeper than deep to figure it out. And so that, again, falls back on coaching, the ability to, man, do we need to simplify? Do we need to make it easier to be able to adjust to things? Because we are complex defensively, but you also have to be, because you're playing complex offenses and you can't present the same picture over and over again. And so there's finding a middle line, a middle ground of, as long as we're aligned and our communication is right, then you're in position. Now your athletes got to go play. And a majority of those missed tackles were simply not being at the right place at the right time in the right position. And so we went right back to, obviously, from a schematic standpoint, making sure we're right and we're able to go get lined up quickly. But two, we went right back to fundamentals, and that's leverage, that's body position, and then being able to tackle. And so we'll see the results of that on Saturday.
1: Let's talk about the guys they'll go against. When you look at Vanderbilt offensively, schematically, personnel, where are they strongest, and what have they been trying to do with that true freshman quarterback?
0: Yeah, you know, they, you look at a year ago, and they really evolved offensively. They can vary tempos, and they create mismatches with formations, personnel groupings. To be honest with you, very similar to what we just saw Saturday night, in the sense that almost every single play will have a shift, a motion, a trade, to try to create tempo without being on tempo, to try to create havoc. And so you look, as the year evolved, last year, and obviously same offensive coordinator, so you're studying 2 years worth, even going back further for some special situation things. They were at their best when they were playing fast and were playing with a high level of tempo. And you saw that through these first three games for them. Last week was Jared's first start, but he played in the first two. He operates the best when it is going in rhythm and it's fast. And so that's what we're preparing for. I think the quarterback is really, really special. I think you watch them play a week ago against NC State, and they're down two touchdowns, and for them to be able to claw back with a freshman, he didn't look like a freshman as it went. And so our job is to make him look like a freshman. And again, the ability to change up pictures while still being really, really sound is the biggest key for us. But the tempo for them is where it feels like they're comfortable. And so, again, we've played against it all through spring and summer. We've seen a fair amount of it through the Baylor game, through the Southern Miss game. Didn't handle it well last week, and so we've got to be able to adjust and go.
8: You talked about the coaching staff with Vanderbilt. They've been together for a couple years now. It's very different than what it's been for the first 3 weeks of the season, where it's an all-new staff or a new coordinator on one side of the ball. How does that change game prep when you've got a staff that's been there for a couple years at all, or doesn't it change it at all?
0: Yeah, it changes drastically. Okay. You've got years of data, you've got years of analytics, you've got years of studying what situations bring certain things on, and that's on both sides of the ball. Now, teams evolve, they obviously match schemes to personnel, and that part, there's still a chess game that goes on when you get into the game.
8: Sure.
0: But you certainly feel a lot more prepared. You certainly feel like there's less guesswork, and you certainly feel like you can prepare your players better when you've got really all three sides of the ball, where there's film that you've actually watched of that team playing.
1: All right, if you have questions for Coach Golish, raise your hand. We've got time to get a few more in. We'll go ahead and take the break now, do one more longer segment with the head coach. We'll talk more about Vanderbilt and preparations for the Commodores and homecoming Saturday coming up here on Tiger Talk. That is when Tiger Talk continues in a moment.
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1: 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Before we go back to the crowd, defensively from Vanderbilt, know their edges can create some problems, and they've got veteran players out there. What do you see out of them defensively?
0: Yeah, it's a veteran crew. They're an older group. There's very few young guys playing on that defense. They create havoc all over the place. As much pressure in terms of blitzes as I've seen in a really, really long time in terms of, over half the snaps are bringing some sort of pressure. And so that creates unique challenges. You've got to be able to adjust. You've got to be able to get the ball out. Can't sit there and hang on to it forever. And so for us, it's uniquely different than what we've seen. You're used to seeing third down pressures. You're used to seeing things throughout normal downs, not at the rate that these guys bring it. They've got no problem playing man behind it. And so you've got to be able to get rid of the ball. You've got to be able to creatively run the football with it. But a really, really, really good defense. A linebacker group that I would tell you rivals ours in terms of two veteran guys that have played a ton of football that can run, hit, and you could tell quarterback the whole thing. A veteran group up front, and then all seniors and one junior across the back end. And so a veteran group and guys that have played together for a while, they've done a really good job of stacking recruiting classes and then retaining those guys. You could tell when you watch them play defense that the culture is right in that program.
8: All right, before we get back to Jacob, we have a written question here tonight. What's it been like for you and the team to actually get on the field? Get your first experience just experiencing Auburn home football, Coach?
0: Yeah, it's surreal. It was just as cool last week as it was 2 weeks ago. I think you kind of soak it in for a second. And then it really is just sure. Like any other game in terms of from a coaching standpoint, where you're seeing the 22 guys on the field and you're making adjustments and you're calling plays. But it's been really, really special. It is. It's a neat place. There's nothing like getting off that bus and that Tiger Walk rocking. It's special. It certainly you get through that Tiger Walk. You have a really grateful feeling to be at Auburn. Grateful for our fans. And honestly, inspiring in a lot of ways to say, man, like we got to build this thing back to where we reward these fans for continuing to show up, spend their hard-earned money here, and continuing to support us.
8: Yeah, Saturday will be the 25th consecutive sellout in Jordan-Hare Stadium.
0: It's incredible.
8: Yes, indeed.
0: It's incredible.
8: All right, back to the audience, Jacob.
10: All right, let's go to Chief, who has won an Alumni Hall gift card.
1: Chief.
18: Hey, Coach, glad to have you in Auburn, you and your family. First of all, I got a question. Byron's legs are very powerful. We all see that. In the last two games and the end of the game, Byram took the ball down the field and we scored and we looked good. So I know you're probably trying to keep him in the pocket to teach him how to stay there, but we're going to see more of him in the future.
0: Yeah, Chief. You know, there's such a fine line there of creating run game for him designed, knowing that he will create his own run game at times. And there's a fine line there. You can only at least intentionally create so many hits. He's still human, and these guys that are flying around in this league are a different animal in terms of size. A lot of them are the same size as him. And so you're trying to find a balance of creating run game for him and also him creating his own run game. He's at his best when he's in rhythm, meaning he gets his pad set and he gets to run around a little bit. He loves that part of his game. And for us, it's continuing to find ways to keep a balance for him because he has developed a ton as a thrower. For him getting comfortable back there in the pocket, and you know, we've juggled this offensive line around, and our job is to continue to find ways to keep him in the pocket and being able to deliver it. But some of that is movement throw game, some of that is designed run game for him. So yeah, I think as much as anything else, it's on us as coaches to find that rhythm where it's a mix of all of it.
8: Does that also play in the fact of the idea of moving the pocket with a Byron Brown as well?
0: Yeah, absolutely. I think moving the pocket in general takes pressure off of everybody else. It takes pressure off the offensive line. It takes pressure off of being able to create scramble drills at times just naturally off of the movement stuff, which Byron is as good as anybody I've ever been with in terms of creating scramble drills and creating explosives off of them. But movement passes part of that. You've got to be calculated there too a little bit, but absolutely. And you know, like as we go here, you're finding ways with this group. It's the first time this group has played together. We're 3 weeks in of where is the rhythm? Where are we at our best? Where can we execute? And especially in early downs, at the beginning of drives, that to me is the biggest. And you saw us a week ago, we started the game with a movement pass for him to be able to go and not necessarily have to get his cleats on the ground and really just make it simple for him. So we've got to continue to find ways to do it, and movement pass is certainly part of that.
1: I want to stay with offense. Before the season started, you talked about the versatility of your tight end room. Feels like Jake, almost every catch has been for a first down. Arliss has been involved as well. Just talk about your tight ends and the way they've played through these first three games.
0: Yeah, you know, I've been really happy with that group, with Jake, with Arliss. Jonathan Echols, yeah. has done a really good job with continuing to grow in the system as well. All those guys, Jonathan has been in the system. Jake is so smart and has been able to pick it up. Arliss is so smart and been able to pick it up. And Arliss has played in this league and played a ton of football in this league. So has Jake. And that I think that's been huge for us. They've been big in the run game. They've been big, certainly for us, moving the chains on third down. We've got to continue to find ways to get those guys going in the pass game because those are matchups that we like. And as we continue to grow here, that's going to be a huge part of what we do. But I've been really happy with that room.
8: What kind of influence do you see of Jerry Kill in this offense?
0: Yeah, Jerry Kill, everything he's ever put his hands on in his career has been successful. He is one of the really, really incredible men in this profession. He's also one of the better coaches that I've coached against, been around, and actually interviewed with for my own job to keep when I was a GA at Northern Illinois. So you can see through years of coaching against him, they're going to find creative ways to get matchups, and they're going to what they do really well at the end of the day is they know their deficiencies, they find ways to hide their deficiencies and find ways to get guys open, create run game by creating confusion. It's in a lot of ways what we do offensively with tempo, they do with tempo and a lot of different personnel matchups that you have to be able to dissect really quickly and adjust. I know he's not necessarily calling the plays, but you know he's sitting in there dictating a lot of things, and deservingly so. That guy is a special football coach.
1: Special teams, want to talk a little bit about that because you had mentioned going into last week's game, you know, maybe looking for a little more in the returning game. Didn't have as many of those opportunities. Vanderbilt's a team that on special teams, they've scored in two of their three games on special teams. So it's another

0: Another important matchup Saturday. Talk about that matchup, if you would.
1: Yeah, you know, it's been interesting. The kickoff game itself, Connor Gibbs has done such a good job of just kicking touchbacks, so you haven't been able to create much there, and you're taking the ball, giving the ball at the 25 every time, which you'll take any day of the week. Yeah. So he's been really special. We've punted it up and down at times, and again, you hope not to have to punt a whole lot. So then it leaves you this return game. They kicked off twice from the 20. We took advantage of one. We didn't of the other. And a week ago, they were kicking away from Rayshon Pleasant. They were not going to give it to him. And so as you get into this league, most kickers can kick it out of the end zone. So those opportunities from the 20, you had to go capitalize on. The punt return game, you saw us. We went with Bryce Kane back there. He had one opportunity. It was a fair catch inside the 10, and that's where it kind of got left. We're trying to get a spark there, and we've worked really, really hard there. Obviously, you got to create punts for that to happen, and we plan on going back to creating a bunch of punts. But it's going to continue to be a combination of Bryce and Christian, and we want a spark there. That's got to be a huge part of our special teams, is that we create a spark on punt return. It's the fastest way to turn out first downs without having your offense out there, and we hope Bryce continues to give us that along with Christian.
2: How much does tight end play a part in your offense, considering for many years that was your position as an assistant coach?
1: Yeah, it's kind of my baby.
2: Right.
1: And I still tend to gear over there at times when things aren't good or things are good. You know, we've had years where we haven't had a dynamic pass catcher there, and we've made it work. This right now, we've got three, really four guys when healthy that we feel really good about. We've played in more 12 personnel this year than I've played the last 3 years. And that's created some explosive run game for us. That's created some mismatches for us. You know, we're playing in about somewhere around 25-30% 12 personnel, which to me is huge to create formational adjustments, to be able to create mismatches. If they're going to sub to base personnel, it gives you matchups in the pass game. We've got to continue to grow there. We've got to continue to be creative there. It allows you to be more creative when you've got two tight ends on the field. And I think you're going to continue to see that as we go here.
2: Spark in the eye when you talk about tight ends.
1: That's a position that spent 20 years developing, and it's a fun position to play in this offense. You get to do a little bit of everything, and it's certainly fun. Those guys have been fun to coach.
2: Thank you for the visit tonight. We look forward to Saturday afternoon at Jordan Hare Stadium, Auburn and Vanderbilt. Have a great one.
1: I can't
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1: War Eagle. Thank you.
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0: cards anymore.
1: Okay.
0: You know.
1: There you go.
0: Yeah.
1: Anyway.
0: Digital. It's all digital.
1: Kurt Sasser joins us on Tiger Talk tonight to talk about the big event coming up next Saturday in Knoxville. How do you, because you've done this each year,
0: mm-hmm,
1: at one of the road events. How do you pick the place that you're going to, the team that you're going to go to, first of all?
0: Yeah, I think it kind of is a cross-collaborative effort of what's a little bit of the outlier that year. So in the years past, it's been a little bit easier. Think about it. We started this away game, all Auburn tailgate, Cal Berkeley. Easy one.
1: Sure.
0: Then we went over to Lexington.
1: Yes, you did.
0: And had a great turnout there. And then last year, first time we've ever been to Norman. And so Oklahoma. So when we looked at the schedule this year, I think it's been 2000, hold me honest here, guys, I think it's been 2009 since we've been to Knoxville. 2013, thank
1: you. I believe that's
0: right. 2013, so it's been over a decade, decade and 3 years. And given the proximity of Knoxville to Auburn and to the Southeast and our alumni populations, number one population being Birmingham, followed by Atlanta, the number three is actually right here in Lee County. We wanted to go somewhere where we can make a big splash, and so we're excited to go to the University of Tennessee this year.
1: All right.
2: All right. Well, give us the infrastructure then. Give us the info, the 411.
0: The 411, Brad, is we just heard a game time, right? 3:30 kick Eastern.
2: Yes.
0: And so we're going to open up, as tradition says, 4 hours before kick.
2: Okay.
0: So 11:30 Eastern, we will open up. It's going to be this year at the Knoxville Convention Center. A cool aspect of this year, it will be have both indoor and outdoor space, so we're super excited about that. Don't worry about getting from the tailgate to Neyland. It's very short walking distance, about 10-minute walk to Neyland Stadium, $85, and that covers absolutely everything. That's the 21 and over price. That'll include a full buffet, beer, wine, seltzers, and all the non-alcoholic beverages, and then we've got a $50 for 21 and under. This has been a cool gig because I think from the standpoint of thinking about how we present ourselves, this is an Auburn tailgate. This is not a specific college tailgate. This is not an alumni association tailgate. This isn't an athletics tailgate. This is all of Auburn coming together, bringing the entire family to celebrate as we cheer on the Tigers.
1: And for the first time in all of those events that you talked about past years, Tiger Tailgate Show is going to be a part
0: of this.
1: Let's
0: go!
1: As well. Yes.
0: Yes. We are super excited about that. I think that's been something you guys have been incredibly gracious that we've been working towards, and we're super excited about having you on site.
1: Jason will want to be well fed.
0: Okay. Well,
2: yeah. We might need a couple tickets for him.
0: Yes. Well, can I maybe take advantage of hearing some feedback we got last year?
1: Yeah.
0: Some of the feedback we got last year is we need a Brad Law section of this tailgate.
1: Brad Law section.
0: Yeah, we need a Brad.
1: The BL.
0: The BL section.
1: The BTL.
0: The BT.
1: Bradford T. Law. Yes.
0: The BTL. So what does that mean?
2: It's a great question. What does that mean?
0: Well, it means a lot, BTL.
2: Yeah.
0: I think the point being is whatever you envision a tailgate being, everybody's got their own idea of a tailgate. Yeah. If you want to come and all you want to do is interact with the Auburn family, great. If you want to come and listen to Tiger Talk, great. If you want to come and get a big old plate of barbecue and sit by yourself in the BTL section and watch some really good college football, you can do that
1: here. You're not going to be by yourself in the BTL section.
0: No, no.
1: It would be well populated.
0: BTL does draw a crowd, doesn't it?
1: Yes, it does.
0: Yes, it does.
1: Yeah.
0: Yes, it does.
1: Indeed. All right.
2: Let's take a break. Why don't we take a break, and then we'll come back with more from Kurt Sasser. It is Tiger Talk, and Tiger Talk continues in a moment.
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4: Welcome back to Tiger Talk. We are live at Baumhauer's Victory Grill in Auburn. We'll be back here next Wednesday night as well. Next Wednesday, we'll be talking about the Tennessee game in Knoxville, first SEC road game of the year for the Tigers. And we're talking a little bit about next weekend in Knoxville now with Kurt Sasser from Auburn Alumni. And we understand that Herb 2.0 is ready to talk to us.
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7: Is there a deadline for this, Kurt?
6: Yeah, we do have a capacity restriction, and space is filling up quickly.
7: Good.
6: We will keep it open until we hit that capacity.
7: There you go.
4: Yeah. Nice. All right, hit us with the details again for those who are just tuning in, the cost, the times, and the location so close to the stadium and everything.
6: Knoxville Convention Center, 11:30. 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To Herb's question earlier, yard games for the kids, plenty of activation. Cheer and Albie will be making an appearance, and more importantly, your friends Andy, Jason, and Brad Law will be hosting the show there.
7: BTL.
6: Yeah. And then we'll have the signage for the BTL space, and we'll be taking donations for him personally.
4: Oh, that'd be great.
7: Really? Wow.
6: No, not really.
4: This, I was going to say, this is taking a really unexpected positive turn. I really like this.
6: Congratulations.
4: We'll give you the next segment, too, Kurt, that we'll just talk about. All right, have you looked at the schedule for, like, how far in advance do you decide where you're going to do these?
6: We're looking at 2027, for sure. And what would... we'll make a big splash announcement, but I think there's a couple of locations that would make a lot of intuitive sense.
4: I have one that has nothing, that's not an SEC game.
6: I think there's a good case for that one.
4: Yeah.
6: I mean, I think we would, probably put our thinking caps on that one.
4: Right. Okay. Very good. All right. Again, the website, where do people go to sign up?
6: Alumni.auburn.edu. Super, super simple online registration.
4: Beautiful. Thank you very much for coming on with us.
6: Last thing, This is one of my favorite things I get to do all year. You guys are the best, and we're grateful for you helping Auburn alumni.
7: Thank you, Sass.
6: Thank you, guys.
4: Right, War Eagle.
6: Yeah. War Eagle.
4: All right, Kurt Sasser with us here on Tiger Talk. We got a couple of more things to hit on very quickly when we come back, and we will wrap up the show after these messages. This is the Auburn Sports Network.
8: 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And because Auburn men and women believe in these things, I believe in Auburn and love it.
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4: 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Final segment on Tiger Talk. We got AO Tourism to talk about. You know, we just finished talking about cool events when Auburn's on the road next weekend.
7: Yes.
4: How about the events this weekend when Auburn is at home? 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One of my favorite events of the year, Andy. Don't you love the homecoming parade?
7: I have never seen Auburn's. I've just got to be very honest. I've never seen Auburn's homecoming parade.
4: Now, that's integrity, because I set you up there very easily just to fawn over
7: it. I do love
4: a
7: homecoming. I have never been a part of. Wow. I've been around Auburn's homecoming parade.
4: The homecoming parade is amazing, and it is Friday at 6 p.m. Starts at the Thatch Concourse, ends on Samford Lawn.
7: Yeah.
4: Incredible. Students and families will be able to gather, watch a variety of floats and performers. The Auburn Homecoming Parade, 6 o'clock, downtown Auburn on Friday. 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Saturday and Sunday, you got the farm at Rocky Top Pumpkin Patch. It is autumn now. It's fall officially.
7: Yes.
4: So you check that out. And then Sunday, a Taste of Seoul Korean tea on thatch at 1856 Culinary Residence, a timeless tradition of afternoon tea with a Korean twist. It's a lot of good stuff going on this weekend. 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Auburn Opelika Tourism, proud to partner with the Auburn Sports Network and Tiger Talk.
7: Praying that we can do our tailgate show on location in its entirety.
4: No kidding.
7: On the Tiger Walk Plaza, starting at 12:15 on Saturday.
4: We're 0-2 for home Saturdays, being able to do the whole thing out there.
7: Yeah, we're gonna keep going, though.
4: Third time's the charm, yes, is indeed. what they say. So building that guest list, and there's so much going on in that area around Tiger Walk, and some of it's construction oriented and some of it is just, man, that's a hot spot. That's a place to be, and we're happy to be there.
7: Here is one thing, and we know of the getting folks into the stadium.
4: Yeah.
7: The first two home games, one of the things that can help in that, they're opening the gates earlier, so you have you have more of an opportunity to be there early in the stadium. So keep that in mind for Saturday.
4: And weather looks a lot more favorable this weekend, too. I think the high is 82 currently.
7: That's wonderful.
4: At the hottest part of the day, which is around when kickoff will be. High is low 80s, lows in the upper 50s. So really just a great – and this is also – remember, this is Auburn's last home game for 3 or 4 weeks.
7: Yeah, till the very end of October.
4: Yeah, till the 24th. So
7: two home events in addition to football this weekend, and both are equestrian. Tigers open their season against Lynchburg tomorrow at 2 afternoon, and then Bridgewater, Virginia on Friday at 3. So that's the two other home events athletically. Both volleyball and soccer are on the road this weekend. Soccer at Missouri and Arkansas, and volleyball at Arkansas to open Southeastern Conference.
4: So if you're coming into town tomorrow night, you've loaded up on stuff to do Friday.
7: Absolutely.
4: Just a lot going
7: indeed.
4: On. So
7: yes,
4: would encourage
7: indeed.
4: You to check that out. Want to thank our friends, staff, management at Baumhauer's Victory Grill. It's always great being here. We look forward to being here again next Wednesday night.
7: Thank
4: for
7: you,
4: the show.
7: Bud.
4: That's it. The general manager of the Auburn Sports Network is Ben Harling. 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Jacob Hillman, production assistants as well. Quinn Burkeen in our Skyview studios.
7: QB1.
4: There you are. For our guests tonight, head football coach Alex Golish. For Kurt Sasser. For the voice of the Tigers, Andy Burcham. I'm Brad Law, War Eagle. 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